That was Catherine Audrey LaChapelle and Leandra Jolie Peltier. The duo performs as Veranda, and we heard Si Demain, which translates to But If Tomorrow, from their new self-titled release. Before that, it was I'm With Her with a beautiful live rendition of Wild and Clear and Blue, recorded in concert in Atlanta and featured on their new release, Sing Me Alive. And we opened the program with the innovative string band Crooked Still, performing The Golden Vanity, a standout track from their recording, Some Strange Country. Coming up next, the focus turns to songwriting as we continue with Jeffrey Folcolt and Tennille Towns. But first, we've got a new song from a man known for his infectious melodies, vivid imagery, and heartfelt songwriting. Here's John Smith.

Finishing up that set, it was Jeffrey Foucault, an exceptional songwriter in his own right. Here he was covering the John Prine classic, Hello and There. It comes from his 2009 tribute to Prine, Shoot the Moon Right Between the Eyes. Before that, Tanel Towns invited I'm With Her to join her on Gray Like Emmy Lou. It's another standout from one of my favorite releases so far this year. It's called The Acrobat. And we open the set with my friend from Wisconsin, John Smith. He's back with a new record titled Simple As. It's John's 10th studio release, and it's filled with great songs, including the one we heard, Made of Love. When we come back, we'll shift gears with some great indie folk and progressive bluegrass from Benny Blue, the Milk Carton Kids, Taylor Ashton, Shelby Means, the infamous String Dusters, and Sierra Hall. So stay right there. I'm Bud Johnson, and you're listening to Acoustic Accents.

from his EP Pizza Tickets. That was Taylor Ashton putting his own banjo spin on the Joni Mitchell classic All I Want. Before that, the latest from the Milk Carton Kids, we heard Young Love. It's from their new album Lost Cause, Lover, Fool. Also in the mix, a brand new single from Benny Blue. It's got great lyrics. You should check them out. It's called When I Am a Fossil. And on the break, we heard a nice instrumental from Milk Drive, Tom's Ranch. It's from their album, Waves. If you have any questions about today's show, or if you'd like a copy of the playlist, we always enjoy hearing from you. Just send an email to info@acousticaccents.com. And don't forget to include today's program number. It's 2626. And if you don't live where we're broadcast, you can always catch the show every weekend on the Sonic Planet, either through their free app or at thesonicplanet.com. 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All right, let's get back to the music. Up next, a former member of Della May and Molly Tuttle's Golden Highway. Here's Grammy winner Shelby Means.

That's the wickedly talented mandolin player Sierra Hall with Muddy Water. It's from her most recent release, A Tiptoe High Wire. Before that, it was the very productive, infamous String Dusters with Burning Me Again. It's from their new album, celebrating 20 years as a band. It's titled 2020, and quite remarkably, it's their 16th studio release since their debut back in 2007. And that number doesn't even include all the EPs and live concert CDs they've put out. And we opened the set with a wonderful singer and bass player, Shelby Means. We heard High Plains, Montana, and that's from her latest self-titled album. Well, that's just about all the time we've got for this week's show. But before we head out, here's one more from bluegrass and Americana icon, Jim Lauderdale.

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Until next time, I'm Bud Johnson. 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

American half pound, two pure beef patties, lettuce, tomato. 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
1: 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Hi, I'm Rich James, your host for the show, and I am coming to you live. This is not a recorded electronic file, not. Click the tab on Ice Cold One, kick back and enjoy the jams we're going to be bringing you. Remind everybody out there in Juneau Radio Land, I'm going to have a trivia rock question later on in the show, and I am able to give away a bag of the ever-coveted Heritage Brand Local Brew Coffee to the first one to call in and correct answer to that trivia rock question. So, stay tuned. And if you have an earworm or any song that you're just dying to hear, I am taking special quest dedications. Or if you just want to comment or have a suggestion about the show, you can call the number right here directly to the studio. And the number to call, 907-586-1212 or 907-586-1212. Put that number on your speed dial for calling in the answer to the trivia rock question as well. All right, we're going to move on. So I spent hours reviewing new releases as well as not-so-new music and artists. And one of my favorite groups is a folk pop group from the 60s, the Pozo Seco Singers, one of whom was Don Williams, who could later become a popular country music star. A few of the songs are composed by folk singer, songwriter, and multi-instrumentalist Michael Merchant. He's from Missoula, Montana. At the time, he was doing most of the recording, but now he resides in Lexington, Kentucky. He's a good man. Anyway, I contacted Merchant a few years ago, and we've since been corresponding. Anyway, he recently sent me one of his great tunes, which he composed and recorded, entitled Like the Deer. Great song, great artist. Let's listen to that one. Again, Like the Deer by Michael Merchant.

Yeah, Like the Deer, solo by Michael Merchant, who, again, was one of the singer-songwriters for Pozo Seco Singers. Well, anyway, one of several writers, again, as I was saying, that he used to provide for the Pozo Seco Singers. But anyway, the group themselves provided entertainment for President LBJ's, President Lyndon B. Johnson, guests at the famous Roasted Pig Barbecue on his Texas ranch he'd have periodically. Anyway, this next song entitled Johnny is one of the tracks on the Pozo Seco Singers' debut album entitled Time. This song, again, was composed by Michael Merchant. This is one of my favorites, not only of the Pozo Seco Singers, but ranked

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Great essay and more, and super melody. Great tune. Let's listen to that song now. Los Cinco Singers, Johnny.

0: Yeah, Johnny Body, the Posilsico Singers, and it was written by one of several people that provided music for them, and Michael Merchant. And before that, you were listening to Like the Deer by him, except it was actually Michael singing solo on that song, one that he had recorded. Anyway, and you're tuning in to Rock and Roll Radio Show with Rich Shane, your host, and we're going to take just a second here.
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2: Hi, this is Alex Solomon, KTOO's climate and environment reporter. 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

Yeah, spinning wheel. Rest in peace, Canadian David Clayton Thomas, who not only wrote that song, but also was the lead singer for it, as many of their songs of BST, Blood, Sweat, and Tears. All right, we're going to move on. So an American rock band, Styx, founder and lead singer Dennis DeYoung, wrote a song entitled Babe as a birthday present to his wife, Suzanne. Well, he talked the band into recording it on the QT and no thought of releasing it commercially, just something personal for Suzanne. But then his record company heard it, they pegged it as a hit, and insisted it be on an album. Well, DeYoung and his then-girlfriend met in school in 1964, got married in 1970, and to this day, still very happily married. Babe is the only number one U.S. hit for Styx, and by far their biggest hit in the U.K., where it was their only song to make the top 40. Let's listen to the Babe by Styx.

0: This 4th of July, KTOO wants to thank you in person. After losing federal funding this year, your financial support kept us whole while we chart our path forward. We are so grateful. Stop by the KTOO building during the parade for free root beer floats and the opportunity to chat with our staff and board. Again, that's root beer floats on us during the 4th of July parade at KTOO. We'll see you there.
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Oh, Answer Me My Love with the Righteous Brothers. Actually, that's Bill Medley doing a solo on that. And before they were listening to Half Past Midnight by the Five-Man Electric Band. And before that, you listened to You May Be Believing Magic by the Bay City Rollers. And you tuned in to Rock and Roll Radio Show with Rich Change Host. And I'm going to invite people. I haven't had any calls yet, but I guess everybody's enjoying the weather out there, which I cannot blame them. But get on your cell phone if you're listening. And call it in. Any kind of special request dedication you may have, you want to hear, you're just dying to hear. And number to call, 907-586-1212. Put that on your speed dial because it's the same number you're going to use to dial in and call in with the correct answer to the Trivia Rock question later on in the show. So again, 907-586-1212. Paul McCartney, you remember him, one of the Beatles. Anyway, he wrote Band on a Run in response to drug laws that criminalized him and his friends, including fellow Band on a Run Eagles and Birds. In an interview, McCartney said that they weren't criminals. They were just would rather do that than hit the booze, which had been a traditional way to do it, thinking the drugs were the lesser of the two evils. Okay, Paul, whatever works.

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All right, that was Andy Kim with Baby I Love You, 1969 hit for him. Number one in Canada, only got to number 32 here in the U.S., but that's okay. And before that, Curtis Mayfield and the Impressions with Beautiful Brother of Mine. And you're tuning to Rock and Roll Radio Show with Rich St. Joe's. And I'm going to keep plugging along here, and I am looking for anybody that might have special request dedications. Call them in, 907-586-1212 or 907-586-1212. And I'll be more than happy to play whatever you want. So English band, the Dave Clark Five, at one time they were kind of runner-up for the Beatles and the Stones as far as the British Invasion. But anyway, they're also known as the DC Five. And anyway, they scored the first big American hit with Glad All Over, charting in the U.S. at number six in 1964, while they actually knocked the Beatles song I Want to Hold Your Hand out of the top spot in the U.K. Anyway, Glad All Over with none other than the Dave Clark Five.

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Sagittarius with Another Time, kind of a folk rock group. And you're tuning in to Rock and Roll Radio Show with Rich Change, your host, and we're going to keep plugging away here with some great music. So Kim Carnes' 1981 song, Betty Davis Eyes, was her top song, spending 9 consecutive weeks at number one on the Billboard chart, spending more time than any other song that year, for that matter. Anyway, Carnes has an unusually raspy voice. Consequently, some listeners who weren't familiar with her thought that it was Rod Stewart originally singing the song. Think about that while you listen to it. Hey, Davis Eyes, Kim Carnes, a.k.a. Rod Stewart.

Hi, I'm Jane Hale. Join me every Sunday morning for The Lilting Banshee, Juno's own Celtic music show. We'll go for a wild romp through Celtic music, old and new, from traditional songs and tunes up to the latest sounds. And we'll have special features like interviews with musicians and readings from some great poetry. That's every Sunday morning from 10 to noon, right here on Karen and Juno,

0: Understood.
1: Oh, Lord, please don't let me be misunderstood. And it was Eric Burden and the Animals with the Don't Let Me Be Misunderstood. Great super song in one of theirs. And before that, another Andy Kim. I played one earlier. Anyway, this one, Shoot 'Em Up, Baby. All right, I have had no calls, so hopefully somebody's going to be interested in trying to answer the question, Trivia Rock question, just a little bit later on in the show. And so anyway, in the meantime, moving on. So imagine the Rolling Stones, those lovable old chaps we all know, of course, cranking out a song so raw, so downright rude, it would curdle milk in a punk rock concert. Well, you don't really have to imagine it because they actually sang a song. It's somewhat like that. It's somewhat raw, crude, rude, and lewd. And the title of that song, Bite My Head Off. This isn't your grandpa's I Can't Get No Satisfaction. This is Jagger and Richards full on with Get Off My Lawn mode, spitting venom at anyone who's hostile, short-tempered, and confrontational. Well, Jagger practically snarls with, why you got a mouth off? I got the world to worry about. But can you picture Mick, face contorted, veins popping out of his forehead? Well, don't have to imagine it. Look at it on the YouTube. Anyway, from the 2023 Hackney Diamonds album, they've since put one out. But anyway, let's listen to Mick and the Gang.

0: Okay. We're gonna move on. And you're tuning to Rock and Roll Radio Show with Rich James, your host. And it is that time, almost. Let's listen to a word or three.
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2: Sure, we all get the blues, but there are so many shades of blue. 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And when we're not around, the Friends of the Blues have you covered.

All right, and it's that time for the first Trivia Rock, the only Trivia Rock question. First one to call in the correct answer, we're going to be able to give away a bag of the ever-coveted Heritage Blend coffee on behalf of the staff here at KRNN. Number to call, 907-586-1212 or 907-586-1212. And I did talk about this earlier on in the show in regards to this question. Here we go. Here's a question. Many artists covered the rock jazz song entitled Spinning Wheel. Which artist was the first to release it and charted the highest? It's the same artist. They both released it first and charted the highest. Who was the Spinning Wheels composer? Two parts to it. Who's the artist to release it and charted the highest? And who was the Spinning Wheels composer? Again, I talked about it earlier on the show. 907-586-1212.

All right. Well, I had no calls, and I don't know what's going to happen, but we'll see. Anyway, I'm going to leave the question open until I go off the air in about 22 minutes. And again, the question, there's many artists that covered the rock jazz song entitled Spinning Wheel. Great group that I'm thinking about, though. Which artist was the first to release the song? And coincidentally, they also charted the highest on the charts. Anyway, first, the two-part question. Who's the group that, again, released it first and charted the highest? And then, again, who is the composer? And I did talk about this earlier on in the show. 907-586-1212. In the meantime, we're going to listen to Marcus King, Blood on the Tracks, as it stands. You can call in anytime if you want. 907-586-1212 or 907-586-1212. Looking for an answer. Tick-tock, tick-tock.

All right. It's Emma Lou Harris. And before that, Casey Musgraves singing Cardinal. She was on, I saw her on earlier this week. Actually, it was just last Saturday she was on. And anyway, great voice, great singer. She's been around for a while, as has, of course, Emmylou Harris. And you're tuning to Rock and Roll Radio Show with Rich and your host. I'm looking for Tick-Tock, the answer to the first and only trivia rock question to the show. And the question, many artists covered rock jazz song entitled Spinning Wheel. I need to have the name of the artist who was the first to release it and charted the highest. One in the same, actually. So it's not two separate artists. It's only one. And I need to find out who it was that released it, and it did chart the highest by that same artist. Anyway, and who was the Spinning Wheel's composer? Who wrote the Spinning Wheel? Okay. Anyway, 907-586-1212. Give away a bag of the Heritage Blend coffee on behalf of the staff at here at Karen N. Again, the number to call, 907-586-1212 or 907-586-1212. Use that same number if you want to call in a special question dedication as well in the short time I have left. So in an interview, Adele, in her words, described one of her number one hits, Rolling in the Deep, which is a great song, and she described it as a revenge song in which she lays into a former boyfriend. She said, and I'm quoting, it's me making a bit of a statement. People will hear it and go, wow, she ain't screwing around. Well, Adele said it was a kiss off to an unfaithful dude. And I'm continuing to quote, it's me saying, get the hell out of my house instead of begging him to come back. She said, interesting, candid comments by Adele. Since I don't want to lose my DJ job or have Karen Ann lose her broadcast license, I took some liberties to paraphrase some of her verbiage, leaving many crude, rude, and lewd and very colorful words out of her comments. Rolling in the Deep by Adele. Letting it all hang out.

All right. That was, of course, Blister on the Moon by Taste. Kind of an obscure song, obscure group from 1968. And I'm still waiting for somebody to call in the correct answers. It's double question, double answer for the trivia rock question. Give away some coffee here. Anyway, I need to have, there was a Spinning Wheel. It was a song that was actually covered by a number of people. It's a rock jazz song. Anyway, I need to have the name of the artist who first released it and charted the highest. That's the same group, same artist, okay? They charted first and they released it first. But here's the second part of it. I need to have the name of the composer for the song, okay? Anyway, 907-586. 1212. In the meantime, let's listen to a great ballad by none other than Johnny Rivers with Poor Side of Town. Great, great song by the man.

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1: All right, that's about it for the show. And hope to see everybody next week. I will be doing a 4th of July special. A lot of great songs from the about 4th of July. Actually, in the most recent 10 years, there's been quite a few of them. Anyway, so like I said, hope to see everybody in there. And as I always say, tune in, turn on, do not drop out. Too much great music out there. And we'll see you on there then.
2: So tell me.

Howdy, I'm Red Stewart, the curator of Southern Exposure, a hard-to-categorize little volunteer radio show that plays music that could be new or it could be going back to the 60s and largely centers around that state that got runner-up for largest state in the union. You probably won't have heard of many of the bands I will play in this time slot going forward, but that doesn't make them bad. If you enjoy the show, tune in next week. Let's get to it.

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1: 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Gunachi, Shawa, Tuxnusum, Salama. 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

0: Hope you all are enjoying the show this evening. We are settling in for the second hour of Red Stewart's Southern Exposure. This part of the show tends to kick back, put its feet up, and have a cold one as far as the music goes. Let's see what's next in the playlist.
1: Take me, Lake Charles. I can win $100. Buy some milk and mashed potatoes. Maybe buy you some flowers.

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Yeah, I just catch myself wandering, waiting, worrying about some little silly thing that's gonna add up to nothing.

Well, we are about to wrap up Red Stewart's Southern Exposure soon. Hope you enjoyed the show. We should be airing a new show again next week around the same time you're hearing this one. 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

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And from Dead Shows, a Grateful Dead concert-specific mobile reference app. Dead Shows offers set lists for every concert the band ever played, plus individual song, venue, and other stats, guest artists, and more. 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

Grateful Dead at the Paramount Theater in Portland, Oregon, June 3, 1976. The band's first show of their first tour since taking that time off in the mid-70s. And we began with a track from Bob Weir's second solo album, Heaven Help the Fool, released in 1978. We'll get back to set two of 6376 when the Grateful Dead Hour continues.

0: Hi, this is Alex Solomon, KTOO's climate and environment reporter. I'm moderating a panel discussion and audience Q&A about Juno's glacial outburst flood at Thunder Mountain Middle School on June 30th at 6 p.m., and I'd love to see you there. Panelists will include scientists, engineers, and public safety officials. Hear about the latest science and how officials are planning to protect Valley neighborhoods, and get your questions answered. Join us at Thunder Mountain Middle School on June 30th at 6 p.m. For more details, go to ktoo.org.
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2: It's the Grateful Dead Hour. I'm David Gans. We return now to set two of June 3rd, 1976 in Portland, Oregon, the Grateful Dead's first live gig after their mid-70s hiatus. They brought some wonderful new material to the stage.

June 3rd, 1976 is one of the Grateful Dead concerts now available for high-res audio streaming from PlayDead.app, the new service from Nugs and the Grateful Dead. PlayDead debuted a couple of months ago, and they've been adding two more complete concerts every Tuesday. I'm impressed. Next week on the Grateful Dead Hour, we'll get started on a very interesting show from the spring of 1986.

0: 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And from Dead Shows, a Grateful Dead concert-specific mobile reference app. Dead Shows offers set lists for every concert the band ever played, plus individual song, venue, and other stats, guest artists, and more. 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That's garciaschicago.live. This has been Grateful Dead Hour number 1970. Thank you for your kind attention, everybody. I'm David Gans, and I'll meet you back here next week.
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0: Hi, I'm your co-host, Pat Mitchell-Worley.
2: And I'm Kevin Cubbins.
0: This week on Beale Street Caravan, Memphis pays its respects to the guitar that changed the world as local favorites take the stage in memory of Scotty Moore.
2: Beale Street Caravan contributor William Lee Ellis will also be joining us to discuss the deep connection between religion and the blues.
0: That's all coming up right now on Beale Street Caravan.
2: Hi, Pat.
0: Hey, Kevin.
2: You hear that?
0: I hear it.
2: That's Scotty Moore we're listening to, performing perhaps the most well-known guitar riff in music history. The iconic musician passed away this past June while Beale Street Caravan was on production hiatus.
0: Sam Phillips recognized Scotty Moore's musical gifts early on, and he introduced him to an unknown Memphis vocalist, suggesting that they play together. Now, can you imagine Sam Phillips suggesting that you play with someone?
2: Any suggestion from Sam Phillips would be received as a command.
0: Well, they in turn recruited bassist Bill Black.
2: That trio entered Sam Phillips' recording studio on July 5th, 1954. They recorded That's All Right, Mama, and the rest, as they say, was history. Groundbreaking, revolutionary, hip-shaking history.
0: Scotty Moore was just 22 years old that day. He went on to accompany Elvis for most of Elvis's early career, certainly for the most prolific years, playing on Good Rockin' Tonight, Heartbreak Hotel, Mystery Train, Blue Suede Shoes, Hound Dog, just to name a few hits.
2: Memphians celebrated their hero's life and legacy with the program you're about to hear, featuring John Paul Keith and appearances from Will Tucker, Sun Records drummer J.M. Van Eaton, and Sam Phillips' son, Jerry Phillips.
0: Here's the Memphis tribute to Scotty Moore, live on Beale Street Caravan.

Come back, baby, I wanna play house with you.

0: Kentucky, won't you keep on shining? Shine on the one that's gone and left me blue. Blue moon of Kentucky, won't you keep on shining? Shine on the one that's gone and left me blue.
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Chad Burkhardt, ladies and gentlemen.

0: another hour.
1: 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I'll just go.

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1: We'll be right back with more music, but first we're going to turn it over to Beale Street Caravan contributor William Lee Ellis as he explores the deep connection between religion and the blues.

0: Blues and gospel. To some, these two genres of music are as compatible as good is to evil, as God is to old Gooseberry himself, Satan. If you play the blues, after all, you'd likely have a hellhound on your trail and be walking with the devil side by side. If instead you sing gospel, well, you'd more likely seek favor with the Lord and expect to join that heavenly band. To quote legendary bluesman Son House, "I can't hold God in one hand and the devil in the other one. Them two guys don't get along altogether too well." Blues and gospel, then, would seem to be the most polarizing forms of music to come out of the African-American experience. Where gospel promises an afterlife, blues affirms the here and now. Where gospel submits to a higher power, blues relies on one's own wits. Where gospel nurtures community, blues threatens those very bonds. Even a bluesman such as Texas singer-guitarist J.T. Funny Paper Smith recognized the spiritual ruin that a blues life could bring upon a person when he sang in Fool's Blues, "You know, this must have been the devil I'm serving. I know it ain't Jesus Christ. All I ask him is to save me, and looks like he's trying to take my life." Let's listen to Funny Paper lay out his dilemma from 1931, Fool's Blues.
1: "You know, until 6 months ago, I hadn't prayed a prayer since God knows when. Until 6 months ago, people, I hadn't prayed a prayer since God knows when.

0: Indeed, most bluesmen tell similar tales when it came to the disapproval they faced from family and community in pursuing the sinful path of a blues musician. Bobby Bland, one of the most popular rhythm and blues singers of the 50s and 60s, has said of his upbringing in rural Rosemark, Tennessee, quote, "I liked blues, but that was a no-no. You had to play spirituals, be in at 9 o'clock, and every Thursday night we had a prayer meeting," end quote. Listen to Barrel House piano master Big Joe Deskin relate how his father, a preacher, frowned on his son playing the blues. Then listen to how easily Deskin slips out of the blues into gospel without missing a beat.
1: My dad was a God, and God, he hated blues and boogie-woogie. And he was a fire, hellfire, and brimstone preacher. And he wanted to make one out of me. I said, "Oh, Lord, you're going the wrong way, Dad. I'm a blues man." I said that to myself and said to him. So I played a song that he always loved. "Be not dismayed, whatever you do. God will take care of you." So all the kids was out, and they said, "You gonna play the piano?" I said, "No, I'm gonna tell my dad that I'm kind of sick and I ain't going in today up to church. I'll be able to play, but you guys got to let me know when he's getting on that bus, and then when you do that, I know exactly what to do." So the old man said, "Boy, ain't you guys a dad? Look, I don't feel so good. I don't want to go to church today. All right, you stay home, but don't you get on that piano and play no blues or no boogie-woogie." Now, I thought, when he leaves, he ain't gonna know that. So when he got on the bus, now, he never forgets that umbrella. I don't know why he done that, and he don't know. He just say he forgot it. And I was in there playing, like this.

0: look and see no man. Man, that old man beat me so bad, and I caught hold to that whip. It was a bull whip. He had cut it off short, whipping the cows with. And I was holding, said, "Turn that whip loose, boy." I said, "Dad, you remember Bessie that you cut across the head when she wouldn't do what you told her to do?" "Yes, I remember that." I said, "You ever see her anymore?" "No." And I turned it loose. I was gone. And I got that whooping that day, man.
1: While one might assume, then, that the secular and sacred sides of African-American musical life, as heard in blues and gospel, were exclusive choices, historically the relationship between the two has been far from black and white. Their intertwined legacies, as we shall see, have created a dialogue, sometimes hostile, sometimes welcoming, and always musical. Just as God needs the devil, so too does gospel need the blues. At times, in fact, they felt more like kissing cousins than bitter rivals. Blues and gospel, to quote author James T. Cone, have each reflected the unifying power of song in the struggle for black survival. Over the next 9 weeks, we'll look not at how different blues is from gospel, but how closely the two have coexisted, a shared history of identity and the triumph of the African-American spirit. We'll examine some of their common roots and traits, hear from street corner evangelists, look into those bluesmen who became preachers and the rare preacher who became a bluesman, and witness the ultimate merger of the two, as heard in soul music. For now, we'll leave you with this sentiment by Sonny Boy Williamson, who was so distraught over a love gone bad, only the devil could be to blame. And for such a bold assertion, only the blues could give proper solace.

got the meanest woman. 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She sleep with her eyes peeking, her hands man.

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1: 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The soundtrack of America was made in Tennessee.
0: We're back, and for those of you just tuning in, this week, Bill Street Caravan celebrates the life and legacy of Scotty Moore.
1: The guitar that changed the world.
0: That's exactly what they called him. Scotty Moore passed away this past June while we were on production hiatus. Memphis musicians, however, gathered to remember him with this beautiful tribute show, which we weren't able to bring to you until right now at the start of our 21st season on the public airwaves.
1: We're going to take a minute here to sit down with the organizer of the show, John Paul Keith, who's no stranger to our audience. John Paul Keith is a recurring contributor to our program, as well as being a bedrock contributor to the Memphis music scene on stage and in the studio.
0: Also joining us is recording artist Will Tucker, who portrays Scotty Moore in the unreleased television series The Million Dollar Quartet. They just wrapped up production here in Memphis last month, and the show is slated to air on CMT in March of 2017.
2: People can argue about what was the first rock and roll record, but nobody argues about what the first rockabilly record was. And that was That's All Right, Mama, by Elvis Presley. And there's only three musicians on that track: Elvis Presley on acoustic guitar, Bill Black on upright bass, and Scotty Moore on electric guitar. And the electric guitar is the primary melodic instrument on the track, and it's the only solo instrument on the track, and it is the defining sound of that track, and it was completely original. It was a mixture of Chet Atkins' style, Merle Travis' style, but with this Memphis blues influence and this stank. There's no other word for it. He just had that Memphis stank on it, and that is the sound of rockabilly guitar, and that literally changed the world because that was imitated ad infinitum.
3: Yeah, so many early electric guitar players picked up on Scotty's playing from those early Elvis records, and, you know, I think one of the most famous quotes that goes around is Keith Richards pretty much attributes Scotty Moore for being the reason he wanted to play guitar, that he wanted to be Scotty when everyone else wanted to be Elvis.
2: There's another Keith Richards quote, actually, in relation to the Scotty and that and the first trio there with Bill and Elvis, which is the quote is, a band's limitations is where they get their sound. And the fact that they didn't have a drummer, and he covered the whole spectrum rhythmically and harmonically and put this flash in it where he needed it, and this energy, and he just stepped up to the plate and came up with a way to cover all of that. And then, you know, he was adapted as they went along, and they added drums and they added different things. He totally rolled with the flow, but that initial sound really that launched the, you know, all these other imitators, he's really one of the formal building blocks of rock and roll guitar playing.
4: It also defined the Sun sound to some extent.
2: Oh yeah, and there's an interesting thing about the sound. One of the things that people associate with Sun and the Sun sound, the real defining characteristic of most people's mind is the slapback echo, which Sam Phillips developed with a tape machine in the studio, but there were no devices to do that live. So Scotty got wind of this amplifier that was made for Chet Atkins, and so Scotty Moore ordered two of them, and basically it was a Tweed Bassman with a consumer grade tape recorder bolted into the back of it and wired into the amp, and it was able to get that slapback echo in a live setting. And so he ordered two of them, one of them for him to play through and the other for Elvis to sing through. So on the first tours, when those guys are driving around in a couple of cars, that, you know, Elvis is singing through a Tweed guitar amp, you know, it must have sounded like total punk rock, you know.
4: There was this successful run on Broadway of the musical Million Dollar Quartet, and it's now being turned into a television show. And Will, you're very involved.
3: I had the amazing honor and privilege to portray Scotty Moore in the show Million Dollar Quartet that is scheduled now to be coming this March on CMT. And as a Memphis music, Scotty Moore, Sun Records fan, just a complete dream come true to be part of that. I wasn't really formally an actor, still am not, but...
4: No, I think you're a professional now.
3: Yeah, well,
2: yeah. Once you've been weird. Paid for it, you're a professional.
3: All right, so as a pro actor, yeah, right. But it was incredible thing to be able to do, and I'm pretty excited about what the show could do because I know it's gauged to pan out and appeal to a younger audience as well as the diehard fans that have been here all along for it, and I think that it could really help the history of Memphis music gain more identity with that music and realize its importance in everything we even hear today, you know. So I agree with you that there is a new resurgence of interest in a lot of the early Elvis stuff and Sun, Memphis music history, and this is just going to help to continue to reinforce that.
2: Yeah, that's one of the things I'm excited about with the show. The average age of these actors in this thing is probably 19, 20 years old, which is right, because that's the age those guys were at the time. But being around these young guys, it's on set and stuff, because I was involved in a couple of things too, and got to meet the guys. And it struck me, it's like when this thing airs, you know, it's going to expose an entire generation of young people that have never heard of Sun Records, have no idea what any of that is. And if a fraction of a percent of them are as affected by it as I was when I first heard it, it's going to change their lives. And some of them are going to start making records in a few years, you know. So anything that exposes that music to a wider audience is cool.
4: Well, are you playing live on the program?
3: About 50-50. The way that's going to run is on the scenes when we're in the studio, the playing should be, and of course I don't get the final say, but from what I've heard, the playing should be live. We recorded it live when we did the scenes in the studio.
4: How did you prepare for the part?
3: Yeah, the moment I even had the idea that I was in the running to get the part, I went home and just started, went from being a fan to being a super fan, just living and breathing it as much as possible.
2: That's how you got the part.
3: I went out and bought Scotty's book, which was really awesome, the Aboard the Mystery Train, and went and read the book to learn everything about Scotty I could. And big shout out to scottymoore.net, which I'm
4: That's
3: sure
4: a great site.
3: Is
4: yeah.
3: such a great site.
4: Gosh.
3: And yeah, just started woodshedding, living and breathing it, and trying to embody it. And for me, it was kind of exciting because when you're coming up as a musician, you always have so many influences, and you always are trying to ride the line of, okay, how much can I pull from them without being accused of like copying them? But for once, you can finally say, no, it's okay. Now you need to be as close as possible to it. And so I got really excited to finally do that and not have to hold back.
4: Did Scotty play with thumb picks and finger picks, or did he play just bare
3: fingers? Yeah, he played with one thumb pick and the rest of his fingers bare, from what I've been able to uncover from research. And so
2: I think sometimes he may have held the thumb pick like a flat pick sometimes. I've seen him like, strumming kind of thing.
3: And but heavier strumming. For
2: yeah,
3: sure.
2: But yeah, he did the thumb pick thing. As far as I know.
4: So, John Paul, this tribute show was your idea, right?
2: I wanted to do something. I think some other folks thought of to do something as well. But I offered to make, you know, to host it, and asked Will to come play since he plays Scotty in the show. And we also had our buddy Brad Burkendahl, who's been on Beale Street Caravan before. We had him come down because he knows all the Scotty stuff, because he played Scotty in Walk the Line.
4: Yeah.
2: So
4: there's a really special moment during the show where Jerry Lee Lewis's original drummer, J.M. Van Eaton, gets on stage, and he's joined with Jerry Phillips, son of Sam Phillips.
2: I've been lucky enough to get to know Jerry Phillips and the Phillips family a little bit, and so when we were going to do this thing, I had to invite them, Jerry and his daughter Hallie, and they were kind enough to come in, and Jerry came up and sat in with us, and it's just a treat. You know, there wouldn't be an Elvis Presley without Scotty Moore, but there also wouldn't be an Elvis Presley, of course, without Sam Phillips, and to have his son Jerry there participating in it and rocking out with us, and with JM, who was the drummer on so much of that Sun stuff, even besides the Jerry Lee stuff, is just a thrill. So it was definitely an honor to have Jerry and JM there.
4: Guys, thanks for coming on the program.
2: Thanks
4: for letting us be a part of this special night.
3: Total pleasure. Yes, sir.
4: Here's more from the Memphis tribute to Scotty Moore live on Beale Street Caravan. Well,

Now.

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Bergadahl, Will Tucker, Earl Lowe, Preston Rumbaugh, Johnny Mack, Jerry Phillips, Hallie Phillips, J.M. Van Eaton, Sean Zorn. Thank you guys so much.

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I'm your host, Douglas Turner, and on this edition of Return to the Source, I'm going to be shining the jazz spotlight on vocalist Tierney Sutton and NEA jazz master saxophonist Paquito de Rivera, plus new music from Dina DeRose, Marcello Corelli, and much, much more. Let's keep you dialed here on your public radio station. When we come back in the first hour, I'm going to be shining the jazz spotlight on vocalist Tierney Sutton

Welcome back to the first hour, Return to the Source. I'm your host, Douglas Turner. I'm going to be shining the jazz spotlight in this hour on vocalist, composer, and educator Tierney Sutton. She was born on June 28, 1963 in Omaha, Nebraska. She went on to attend high school in the Milwaukee metro area. She was educated at Wesleyan University, where she majored in Russian studies, and later at the Berklee College of Music. And in 1998, she was the runner-up to Terry Thornton in the vocal competition at the Thelonious Monk Institute of Jazz. Of course, she has led her own band for over 20 years now, in fact, and beginning in 2000, she began recording for Telarc Records. In fact, her first recording was a 1998 recording called Introducing Tierney Sutton. But in 2000, she began recording for Telarc Records, where she went on to make numerous recordings over almost a 10-year period. We're going to start out with some of that music. In fact, music from the 2001 recording called Blue and Green. Here she is with the tune Very Early. It's Tierney Sutton on Return to the Source.

You're listening to Return to the Source here in the first hour of Shining Jazz Spotlight on vocalist Tierney Sutton. We just heard music from her 2002 recording called Something Cool, and we heard her on the tune Comes Love. We started out the set with music from her 2001 recording, Blue and Green, and we heard her on the tune Very Early. Of course, both of those recordings are on Telarc Records and features her with her longtime band, which included Christian Jacob on piano, Trey Henry on bass, and Ray Brinker on the drums. We're going to continue with music from Tierney Sutton, music that she made with Telarc Records. In fact, this is from the 2005 recording, I'm With the Band. Here she is with the tune Between the Devil and the Deep Blue Sea.

That's music by our spotlight artist here in the first hour, vocalist Tierney Sutton, and that's music from her 2007 recording on Telarc Records called On the Other Side. In fact, her Grammy-nominated recording, and we heard her on the tune Glad to Be Unhappy. We started out the set with music from her 2005 recording, also Grammy-nominated, called I'm With the Band on Telarc Records, and we heard her with the tune called Between the Devil and the Deep Blue Sea. In fact, once again featuring her band, Christian Jacob on piano, Trey Henry on bass, Kevin Axt, I should say Ray Brinker on the drums. And of course, Tierney Sutton has performed at a number of famous venues, including the Hollywood Bowl, Carnegie Hall, the Kennedy Center, and Jazz at Lincoln Center. She can also be heard on film and television soundtracks, including the Academy Award-nominated film The Cooler and Sully. She's also appeared on TV commercials for BMW, Green Giant, Yoplait Yogurt, Coke, and others. She also is very involved in jazz education. She taught for 11 years at the USC Thornton School of Music, and also in 2008 she was named the vocal department chair at the Los Angeles Music Academy in Pasadena, California. We're going to continue with music by Tierney Sutton. In fact, in 2011 she began recording for BFM Records, and we're going to hear some of that music, starting out with something from the 2011 recording called American Road. It's Tierney Sutton with It Ain't Necessarily So.

That's music by our spotlight artist here in first hour of Return to the Source, vocalist Tierney Sutton. That's music from her 2014 recording called Paris Sessions on the BFM label. And we heard her on the tune Don't Worry About Me. I featured her with Serge Merlot on the acoustic guitar, along with Kevin Axt on the bass guitar. Before that, we heard music from the 2013 recording called After Blue. And we heard her on the tune written by Joni Mitchell called Be Cool with special guest Al Jarreau. Also featured Hubert Laws on the flute, Peter Erskine on drums, and also Larry Goldings on the Hammond B3 organ. We started out the set with music from the 2011 recording on BFM Records called American Road, and we heard Tierney Sutton on the tune It Ain't Necessarily So. In fact, all those recordings were Grammy nominated. In fact, we're going to conclude our spotlight on Tierney Sutton with music from another one of her Grammy-nominated recordings, also on BFM Records. It's called The Sting Variations, a 2016 recording. Here she is with the tune called 7 Days on Return to the Source.

Our spotlight artist, vocalist Tierney Sutton, music from her Grammy-nominated recording, 2016 recording called The Sting Variations. In fact, we heard her performing a tune written by Sting called 7 Days, and it featured her with her longtime band, Christian Jacob on piano, Trey Henry on bass, and Ray Brinker on the drums. Listening to Return to the Source, the great jazz continues here. It's new music from vocalist Dee Dee Bridgewater and pianist Bill Charlotte.

vocalist Dede Bridgewater and pianist Bill Charlap from their new recording, Elemental, on Mack Avenue Records. We heard them performing the tune Mood Indigo. Of course, you're listening to Return to the Source, produced at the studios of WJAB at Alabama A&M University. I'm your host, Douglas Turner, and in hour number two, going to be shining the jazz spotlight on saxophonist Paquito de Rivera, so be sure and keep your dial here for that. Return to the Source is brought to you by the African American Public Radio Consortium, NPR Distribution, and the Public Radio Satellite System. Taking us into hour number two, it's music from the latest recording by pianist Tyler Henderson. It's on Cellar Records, and it's called Love Endures. Here he is with the tune Get Out of Town on Return to the Source.

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Welcome back to the second hour of Return to the Source. I'm your host, Douglas Turner. We're going to be shining the jazz spotlight this hour on saxophonist, clarinetist, flautist, and composer Paquito de Rivera. He was born on June 4th, 1948 in Havana, Cuba. And of course, he is celebrated both for his artistry in Latin jazz as well as his achievements as a classical composer. He began performing at the age of 10 with the National Theater Orchestra. He studied at the Havana Conservatory of Music, and at 17, he became a featured soloist with the Cuban National Symphony. He went on to co-found the Cuban Orchestra of Modern Music, and he also served as the band's conductor for 2 years. In 1973, he co-founded Irakira, a highly popular ensemble whose mixture of jazz, rock, classical, and traditional Cuban music had never been heard before. The band would tour extensively, and in 1979, they won a Grammy Award for Best Latin Jazz Ensemble. In 1981, while he was on tour in Spain, he sought asylum in the United States, and since then, he has toured the world with his ensembles, the Paquito de Rivera Big Band, his quintet, as well as his chamber jazz ensemble. He has numerous recordings. In fact, in 1988, he was a founding member of the United Nations Orchestra, an ensemble organized by Dizzy Gillespie. But we're going to start with music from some of his earlier recordings. In fact, from a 1981 recording that he did that is part of a compilation called A Taste of Paquito de Rivera on Columbia Records. Here he is with his song, with his composition called Song to My Son on Return to the Source.

It's music by our spotlight artist here in the second hour of Return to the Source. In fact, we just heard Paquito de Rivera, and it's from a 1989 recording that he did called Return to Ipanema. We heard his composition Snow Samba with Claudio Roditi on trumpet, Ralph Moore on tenor sax, Jay Ashby on tenor, Danilo Perez on piano, Nielsen Mata on bass, Portino on drums, and Rafael Cruz on percussion. We started out the set with music from a 1981 recording by Paquito. In fact, his composition, Song to My Son, it can be found on a compilation called A Taste of Paquito de Rivera on Columbia Records, and featured him with Jorge Dalto on the keyboards, Eddie Gomez on bass, Ignacio Baroa on drums. And of course, as we said, in 1988, Paquito was a founding member of the United Nations Orchestra, a ensemble organized by Dizzy Gillespie to showcase the fusion of Latin and Caribbean influences with jazz. In 1991, Paquito received a Lifetime Achievement Award from Carnegie Hall for his contributions to Latin music. And also that year, he appeared on the recording Live at the Royal Festival Hall with Dizzy Gillespie and the UN Orchestra. And in 1993, when Dizzy passed away, Paquito took over leadership of the UN Orchestra. In fact, we're going to hear music that features him with the group. But we're going to start out with something from his 1991 recording on Candid Records called Who's Smoking? And it's Paquito de Rivera with his composition, Desert Storm.

It's music by our spotlight artist here in the second hour of Return to the Source, Paquito de Rivera. In fact, from the recording that features him with the United Nations Orchestra from their 1993 recording, A Night in Inglewood, we heard them performing the Paquito de Rivera composition To Brenda with Love, and featured him on the alto saxophone along with Dave Samuels on the vibes. We started out the set with music from his 1991 recording, Who's Smoking, on Candid Records, and we heard him performing his composition, Desert Storm. That one featured him on soprano sax, along with Claudio Roditi on trumpet, Danilo Perez on piano, Harvey Swartz on bass, and Al Foster on the drums. And of course, Paquito has won a combined 14 Grammy and Latin Grammy Awards, and in fact, he's the first artist to win Latin Grammys in both classical and Latin jazz categories. He has appeared at or written commissions for jazz at Lincoln Center, the Library of Congress, the National Symphony Orchestra, the Brooklyn Philharmonic, the London Philharmonic, the Costa Rican National Symphony Orchestra, and several others. And of course, we're going to continue with music by Paquito, another recording that features him as the head of the United Nations Orchestra. It's from the 1997 recording done live at the Manchester Craft Guild. And this one's called Groove for Diz on Return to the Source.

music by our spotlight artist here in the second hour of Return to the Source, Paquito de Rivera. In fact, featured him on the alto and clarinet. We heard his composition, Panamericana, and it's from the recording Calle 54, music from the motion picture 2000 recording by Paquito. We started out the set with music from the 1997 recording called Live at Manchester Craftsman Guild, and we heard the tune Groove for Diz, and that was written by William Cepeda. In fact, features Cepeda on the shells and trombone, Paquito de Rivera on alto saxophone, Pernell Saturnini on percussion. And, of course, in 2005, Paquito de Rivera was named an American Jazz Master by the National Endowment for the Arts. In 2022, he was awarded the Latin Grammy Trustee Award, and in 2023, he received the Leonard Bernstein Award for Elevation of Music in Society. He is the author of two books, one called My Sax Life and also a novel, O La Habana. And in addition to leading the United Nations Orchestra, Paquito has also served as Artistic Director of Jazz Programming at the New Jersey Chamber Music Society. We're going to conclude our spotlight on Paquito de Rivera with music from his 2011 recording called Panamericana Suite. Here he is performing the Dizzy Gillespie composition, one called Con Alma, on Return to the Source.

soon turn to the source music by our spotlight artist, Paquito de Rivera, featured him with this Panamericana Orchestra from his 2011 recording called Panamericana Suite. We heard him performing Dizzy Gillespie composition, Con Alma, featured him on the alto saxophone, along with Dave Samuels on vibe, Alan Yavnal on piano, Pedro Martinez and Pernil Sartornini on percussion. And of course, you're listening to Return to the Source, produced at the studios of WJAB at Alabama A&M University. I'm your host, Douglas Turner. 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Taking us into the final hour, it's music from the latest recording by the group The Empress. In fact, it's from their latest recording called Square One, and we're going to hear them on the tune called Bolivia, the Cedar Walton composition.

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0: good enough for me and Bobby McGee.
1: Willie Nelson, live version of Me and Bobby McGee on Folk Alley, that great Kris Kristofferson song made extremely popular by Janis Joplin. Kicking off the hour here on Folk Alley. Thanks for hanging out. It's your host, Cindy House. We'll do a track up next from a founding member of Steep Canyon Rangers, Graham Sharp. This is from his second solo release. He put this out in 2025. This is A Good Year from Graham Sharp.

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Thanks, y'all. The daughter of a miner, and her ways were free.

day and a place to stay. But she turned those hands to labor.

That's Tecumseh Valley, live track from Towns Van Zandt on Folk Alley, wrapping up that set. We also heard Snake Plant from Hooray for the Riff Raff, Trials of Cato with a Ring of Roses, and Graham Sharp kicking off the set. It's your host, Cindy Howes. Happy to have you here on Folk Alley. A really consistently incredible live performer is Susan Warner. I have seen her convert people right before my very eyes of, like, they don't know who she is. They go and see her perform, and then all of a sudden they're a super fan. We'll hear this one from Susan on the other side. It's Susan Warner on Folk Alley.

with strength we can't destroy. People hear us through our voice, the world knows, and there's no choice. We're begging to save the children, the little ones who just don't understand.

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No. And the people in the neighborhood, they would if they only could.

Leftover Salmon wrapping up that set. That is a Delmore Brothers tune that was first recorded in 1934. That recording from 2023, nearly, like 90 years later. Pretty cool. Blue Railroad Train, also Mavis Staples with a Curtis Mayfield song, and Susan Warner kicking it off. It's Cindy on Folk Alley. In studio performance up next from Dory Freeman.

0: 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Join me every Friday for Fresh Cuts, Folk Alley's new music hour. We've got new music from Jovi Riccio, The Jayhawks, and Sarah Cahoon. Walking with my head at the ground. 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

Carolina Chocolate Drops. That is Here Rattler from the 15th anniversary edition of their album Genuine Negro Jig. That is a track that was a traditional tune Justin Robinson learned from Grandpa Jones. Alison Krauss in Union Station. Right before that, we heard from the McDades and Dory Freeman, an in-studio performance. It's Cindy Howes on Folk Alley. We'll hear a track from the Boston singer-songwriter Grace Givertz.

may take me where they will, though they may never shine like his. There is no night I would not kill to have my

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Jim Kweskin Band from 1967. It was The Sheik of Araby from the album Garden of Joy. It's Cindy on Folk Alley. We will go from the garden to the ocean. This is from Iron and Wine's 2026 album Hen's Teeth, the song In Your Ocean.

Bob Marley and the Wailers wrapping up that set. No Woman, No Cry from 1974's Natty Dread. Crooked Still right before that, a traditional song, Little Sadie. We heard Jose Gonzalez and Iron and Wine kicking off the set. It's Cindy House. Let's do a track from Old Crow Medicine Show, paying tribute to John Denver.

Alison Russell, that's the song Fourth Day Prayer from her Outside Child album, her debut solo release from the Birds of Chicago member Alison Russell, who is slowly but surely taking over the world, and I am here for it. Jessica Hoop right before that, and Old Crow Medicine Show starting off our set. It's Cindy, and here's William Prince.

Is it safe to say you are? Oh, babe, you're the flame, the fire, but most of all, you're the spark.

The Steep Canyon Rangers couldn't have picked a more perfect title for their 15th album, for they are always evolving musically as they step into their next act. Next Act showcases the band's ceaseless instrumental creativity, their intuitive ability to find sounds between the notes, and their inventive lyricism. 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

Geoffrey Martin from his live album. He put that out at the start of 2026, a version of his song Garden. Oh, he is just arresting live. I just love it. His banter, his performance, his sense of humor. Awesome. Geoffrey Martin from Portland, Oregon. Neil Young in that set, also the Wood Brothers and William Prince. I'm Cindy Howes. Here's Paper Wings.

0: 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Thank you.
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night, she crept to my tent with a flashlight, and my long ears been since ended. She took me to the woods, saying, here comes something and it feels so good. And just like a dog, I was befriended. I was befriended. Ooh, what a night. Oh, what a

Paul Simon from his self-titled solo album, the song Duncan from 1972. One of my favorite Desert Island album for me from Paul Simon. It's Cindy Howes hanging out with you today on Folk Alley. We'll hear a track from Andrew Bird. This was used on HBO's TV series The Pitt. Here is the song Need Someone from Andrew Bird.

Hi, I'm Pat Byrne. You're listening to Folk Alley.

That's His Golden Messenger, Hardly Town, led by songwriter Mike Taylor, MC Taylor of His Golden Messenger. First Aid Kit right before that. Also heard Dan Hicks and the Hot Licks and Andrew Bird kicking it off. It's Cindy House. Here's Kishibashi.

Song from New Dangerfield on Folk Alley, that one written by Kaya Cater, who is also singing Put No Walls Around Your Garden. Sister Sadie right before that with Steve Earle on I Wish It Would Rain. Also Kishibashi starting off our set. It's Cindy House. Here's an in-studio performance from Molsky's Mountain Drifters.

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Nathan Evan Fox on Folk Alley, Hillbilly Hymn, Okra and Cigarettes. Lots of friends on that track, including Lizzie Noh singing on that one. Richie Havens right before that, also Green Sky Bluegrass with an instrumental, and Molsky's Mountain Drifters starting off our set. It's Cindy Howes. Let's hear Dry Spell from Casey Musgraves.

goodbye to you too, Pa. Little sister, you'll have to wait a while to come along. Goodbye to this house and all its memories. We all just got too old to say we're wrong. I got to make one last trip to my bedroom. Guess I'll have to leave some stuff behind. Funny how the same old crooked pictures just don't look the same to me tonight. There ain't no use in shedding no more tears, Ma. There ain't no use in shouting at me, Pa. I can't live no longer with your fears, Ma. I love you, but that hasn't helped at all. All of us has got to do what matters, and each of us must see the things that we can see. Though it was long ago, you must remember that you were once as young and scared as me. 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I know how hard it is now to be younger, and I know you tried to keep me from the cold. Well, thanks for all you've done. 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

Lucinda Williams' Crescent City from her 1988 album that was produced by herself and Gurf Morlix. I'm Cindy on Folk Alley. Thanks for joining us today. Hope all is well. New album from Kevin Morby is a little wide open. He is a rock and roller, but does like to occasionally get folky, like on this song, I Ride Passenger. It's new from Kevin Morby.

0: I ride passenger.
1: I don't know, bro.

Molly Tuttle and Golden Highway, title track from the 2022 album Crooked Tree. The Crooked Tree does not get caught in the mill. Donovan in that set, as well as Mezcal y Mis, and new from Kevin Morby. Thanks for joining us on Folk Alley. Ken Pomeroy has a new covers EP featuring this song written by Gillian Welch. It's Look at Miss Ohio.

Lamb Chop on Folk Alley. That is new music Weekend from the album Punching the Clown from Kurt Wagner and Company. Justin Vernon of Bon Iver playing banjo on that song. Milk Carton Kids, and it was a new Gillian Welch cover from Ken Pomeroy starting us off. Thanks for joining us on Folk Alley. I'm Cindy Howes. I want to play a band coming from Australia. You can look up what their full name is, but we are calling them FBT. This is God's A Different Sword on Folk Alley.

In the hurried pace of life, days often rush past us in a blur as we move among the many busy and little things in our world. On their latest album, Ferris and Jason Romero reflect on what happens when we slow down and embrace the daily moments. 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

Towns Van Zandt wrapping up that set, To Live Is to Fly, recorded in the early 70s by Towns. New from Alila Diane, it was Dusty Roses, Beth Orton in that set, and a new song from an Australian band, FBT. Thanks for joining us on Folk Alley. Very excited for the new Alison Russell album, her third solo release. This song's featuring Joy Aladokun and Julie Williams. This is No Springtime.

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0: woke up this morning. Woke up this morning with the Monday morning blues.
1: That's something we all understand. Everybody who works, according to Mississippi John Hurt, understands the feelings in that song. Hard to find your Monday morning shoes. Sometimes Mississippi John Hurt singing the Monday morning blues. That's from classic African-American songsters from Smithsonian Folkways. Just an amazing collection, came out in 2014. That's how I'm going to get things rolling this hour. One of the great classics, one of the great names in the folk and blues and roots world, Mississippi John Hurt. And if you love classic folk names and voices and songs, check out Folk Alley's Classic Folk Channel. 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This is their tribute to the late bluegrass musician Tony Rice and his landmark album, Church Street Blues.

Sometimes I feel that the world is turned upside down whenever you get ordinary people from the same town, same street, killing each other. And a couple of years ago, I was invited along to the headquarters of the UDA, which is the Ulster Defence Association. It's a Protestant paramilitary group. And during the same week, I found myself in the headquarters of Sinn Féin, which is in the Falls Road in Belfast. That's the political party closely aligned to the IRA. And the one thing that struck me more than anything else when I went into both places was when I looked through the window of both places, I saw the very same picture, the very same houses, the very same unemployment, the very same problems, and the very same people. And I realized at that moment it was inevitable that people would come together. And I wrote the song simply asking the question, when? Would it be before more people are killed? That the inevitable does happen and we realize that we're all the same people. I'd like to sing it for you.

1969. History calls you savages, but I know that isn't true, for we grew up together

1971, it's when John Denver released his album Poems, Prayers, and Promises. Just a huge breakthrough for John Denver. Some of his most popular songs on that record, including the one you just heard, I Guess He'd Rather Be in Colorado. Not Colorado, but musicians from the north of Mali in that set. The members of the band Tanarawin have been hailed as guitar gods. You heard some of their music in that set. Tommy Sands shared, "Our dreams were all the same." It's an exclusive recording, something Folk Alley did way back in 1994, as a matter of fact. You won't hear that anywhere else. And Punch Brothers on Folk Alley covering Hamilton Camp's Pride of Man. That's on the album they released in early 2022, honoring Tony Rice's album, Church Street Blues. Punch Brothers' album is called Hell on Church Street. The infamous String Dusters making music for you next. This is called Long Time Goin'.

I think that's my favorite track from their album Birds Say. It's a great video that goes along with it too. You can find it if you search online. It's the band Darling Side. Great harmonies, 60s folk vibe to that. The song's called White Horses. Amy Helm shared Carry It Alone. That's from her solo album What the Flood Leaves Behind. And the infamous String Dusters was some of the music they're known for. Eclectic, energetic, exciting bluegrass. You heard Long Time Going. Sierra Hull, known for some of the great bluegrass she makes. Incredibly talented mandolinist and singer-songwriter. This is from a session we got to do with her in 2020.

Happy Pride Month from Folk Alley. Wherever your place in the alphabet is, you're welcome with us. All month, our holiday stream will be sharing music from LGBTQIA+ artists and allies in folk roots and Americana. Love is love and music is music. 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

Something about the feel of that song, I think, kind of resonates with probably all of us when we feel like there's just too much going on sometimes. Rolling over us in waves, hard to know where to start, hard to know where to stop. Nathaniel Rateliff and the Night Sweats, the song's called Oh I. It's from their album, The Future. Kaya Cater shared the title track to her record, Grenades. And you heard from John Renborn in that set, too. Just an amazing English guitarist and songwriter. You heard Roslyn, a guitar instrumental from John Renborn, and an exclusive recording from mandolin virtuoso Sierra Hull, the title track to her album 25 Trips, but not the album version. It's from an in-studio session we got to do with Sierra Hull at the 30A Songwriters Festival in Florida in 2020. And you can check out Sierra Hull's complete session, including videos and more music, on our website and on our mobile app, too. Wrapping things up this hour with a family affair, Willie Nelson and his son, Lucas Nelson. Lucas taking lead vocals. They're covering Hank Williams' I Saw the Light.

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busted flat in Baton Rouge, headed for the trains. Feeling nearly faded as my jeans. Bobby thumped a diesel down just before it rained.

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0: for me and Bobby McGee.
1: Willie Nelson, live version of Me and Bobby McGee on Folk Alley, that great Kris Kristofferson song made extremely popular by Janis Joplin. Kicking off the hour here on Folk Alley. Thanks for hanging out. It's your host, Cindy House. We'll do a track up next from a founding member of Steep Canyon Rangers, Graham Sharp. This is from his second solo release. He put this out in 2025. This is A Good Year from Graham Sharp.

That's Tecumseh Valley, live track from Towns Van Zandt on Folk Alley, wrapping up that set. We also heard Snake Plant from Hooray for the Riff Raff, Trials of Cato with Ring of Roses, and Graham Sharp kicking off the set. It's your host, Cindy Howes. Happy to have you here on Folk Alley. A really consistently incredible live performer is Susan Warner. I have seen her convert people right before my very eyes of, like, they don't know who she is. They go and see her perform, and then all of a sudden they're a super fan. We'll hear this one from Susan on the other side. It's Susan Warner on Folk Alley.

Leftover Salmon wrapping up that set. That is a Delmore Brothers tune that was first recorded in 1934. That recording from 2023, nearly like 90 years later. Pretty cool. Blue Railroad Train, also Mavis Staples with a Curtis Mayfield song, and Susan Warner kicking it off. It's Cindy on Folk Alley. In studio performance up next from Dory Freeman.

0: 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Join me every Friday for Fresh Cuts, Folk Alley's new music hour. We've got new music from Jovi Riccio, The Jayhawks, and Sarah Cahoon. Walking with my head to the ground. 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

Carolina Chocolate Drops. That is Here Rattler from the 15th anniversary edition of their album Genuine Negro Jig. That is a track that was a traditional tune Justin Robinson learned from Grandpa Jones. Alison Krauss in Union Station. Right before that, we heard from the McDades and Dory Freeman, an in-studio performance. It's Cindy Howes on Folk Alley. We'll hear a track from the Boston singer-songwriter Grace Givertz.

these boots may take me where they will, though they may never shine like his. There is no night I would not

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Jim Queskin Band from 1967. It was The Sheik of Araby from the album Garden of Joy. It's Cindy on Folk Alley. We will go from the garden to the ocean. This is from Iron and Wine's 2026 album Hen's Teeth, the song In Your Ocean.

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1: Out one night to make a little round, I met little Sadie and I shot her down. Went back home, jumped into bed,

Bob Marley and the Wailers wrapping up that set. No Woman, No Cry from 1974's Natty Dread. Crooked Still right before that, a traditional song, Little Sadie. We heard Jose Gonzalez and Iron and Wine kicking off the set. It's Cindy House. Let's do a track from Old Crow Medicine Show paying tribute to John Denver.

Alison Russell, that's the song Fourth Day Prayer from her Outside Child album, her debut solo release from the Birds of Chicago member Alison Russell, who is slowly but surely taking over the world, and I am here for it. Jessica Hoop right before that, and Old Crow Medicine Show starting off our set. It's Cindy, and here's William Prince.

Is it safe to say you are? Oh, babe, you're the flame, the fire, but most of all, you're the spark.

The Steep Canyon Rangers couldn't have picked a more perfect title for their 15th album, for they are always evolving musically as they step into their next act. Next Act showcases the band's ceaseless instrumental creativity, their intuitive ability to find sounds between the notes, and their inventive lyricism. 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

Geoffrey Martin from his live album. He put that out at the start of 2026, a version of his song Garden. Oh, he is just arresting live. I just love it. His banter, his performance, his sense of humor. Awesome. Geoffrey Martin from Portland, Oregon. Neil Young in that set, also the Wood Brothers and William Prince. I'm Cindy Howes. Here's Paper Wings.

0: Thank you. Thank you.
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2: Hi, this is Alex Solomon, KTOO's climate and environment reporter. 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

Paul Simon from his self-titled solo album, the song Duncan from 1972. One of my favorite Desert Island album for me from Paul Simon. It's Cindy Howes hanging out with you today on Folk Alley. We'll hear a track from Andrew Bird. This was used on HBO's TV series The Pitt. Here is the song Need Someone from Andrew Bird.

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Hi, I'm Pat Byrne. You're listening to Folk Alley.

That's His Golden Messenger, Hardly Town, led by songwriter Mike Taylor, M.C. Taylor of His Golden Messenger. First Aid Kid right before that. Also heard Dan Hicks and the Hot Licks and Andrew Bird kicking it off. It's Cindy House. Here's Kishibashi.

Song from New Dangerfield on Folk Alley, that one written by Kaya Cater, who is also singing Put No Walls Around Your Garden. Sister Sadie right before that with Steve Earle on I Wish It Would Rain. Also Kishibashi starting off our set. It's Cindy House. Here's an in-studio performance from Molsky's Mountain Drifters.

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Nathan Evan Fox on Folk Alley, Hillbilly Hymn, Okra and Cigarettes. Lots of friends on that track, including Lizzie No singing on that one. Richie Havens right before that, also Green Sky Bluegrass with an instrumental, and Molsky's Mountain Drifters starting off our set. It's Cindy Howes. Let's hear Dry Spell from Casey Musgraves.

goodbye to you too, Pa. Little sister, you'll have to wait a while to come along. Goodbye to this house and all its memories. We all just got too old to say we're wrong. I got to make one last trip to my bedroom. Guess I'll have to leave some stuff behind. Funny how the same old crooked pictures just don't look the same to me tonight. There ain't no use in shedding no more tears, Ma. There ain't no use in shouting at me, Pa. I can't live no longer with your fears, Ma. I love you, but that hasn't helped at all. All of us has got to do what matters, and each of us must see the things that we can see. Though it was long ago, you must remember that you were once as young and scared as me. 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I know how hard it is now to be younger, and I know you tried to keep me from the cold. Well, thanks for all you've done. It may sound hollow. Thank you for the good times that we've known, but I must have my own road.

0: So I've got my suitcase and I must go now. I don't mind about the things you said. Sorry, Ma, I don't know where I'm going. Remember, little sister, look ahead. Tomorrow I'll be in some other sunrise. Maybe I'll have someone by my side. Mama, give your love back to your husband. Father, you taught me well. Goodbye. Goodbye, Mama. Goodbye to you too, Pa.
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Lucinda Williams' Crescent City from her 1988 album that was produced by herself and Gurf Morlix. I'm Cindy on Folk Alley. Thanks for joining us today. Hope all is well. New album from Kevin Morby is a little wide open. He is a rock and roller, but does like to occasionally get folky, like on this song, I Ride Passenger. It's new from Kevin Morby.

Molly Tuttle and Golden Highway, title track from the 2022 album Crooked Tree. The Crooked Tree does not get caught in the mill. Donovan in that set, as well as Mezcal y Mis, and new from Kevin Morby. Thanks for joining us on Folk Alley. Ken Pomeroy has a new covers EP featuring this song written by Gillian Welch. It's Look at Miss Ohio.

Lamb Chop on Folk Alley. That is new music Weekend from the album Punching the Clown from Kurt Wagner and Company. Justin Vernon of Bon Iver playing banjo on that song. Milk Carton Kids, and it was a new Gillian Welch cover from Ken Pomeroy starting us off. Thanks for joining us on Folk Alley. I'm Cindy Howes. I want to play a band coming from Australia. You can look up what their full name is, but we are calling them FBT. This is God's A Different Sword on Folk Alley.

In the hurried pace of life, days often rush past us in a blur as we move among the many busy and little things in our world. On their latest album, Ferris and Jason Romero reflect on what happens when we slow down and embrace the daily moments. 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

Townes Van Zandt wrapping up that set, To Live Is to Fly, recorded in the early 70s by Townes. New from Alila Diane, it was Dusty Roses, Beth Orton in that set, and a new song from an Australian band, FBT. Thanks for joining us on Folk Alley. Very excited for the new Alison Russell album, her third solo release. This song's featuring Joy Aladokun and Julie Williams. This is No Springtime.

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0: Hi, I'm your co-host, Pat Mitchell-Worley.
2: And I'm Kevin Cubbins.
0: This week on Beale Street Caravan, Memphis pays its respects to the guitar that changed the world as local favorites take the stage in memory of Scotty Moore.
2: Beale Street Caravan contributor William Lee Ellis will also be joining us to discuss the deep connection between religion and the blues.
0: That's all coming up right now on Beale Street Caravan.
2: Hi, Pat.
0: Hey, Kevin.
2: You hear that?
0: I hear it.
2: That's Scotty Moore we're listening to, performing perhaps the most well-known guitar riff in music history. The iconic musician passed away this past June while Beale Street Caravan was on production hiatus.
0: Sam Phillips recognized Scotty Moore's musical gifts early on, and he introduced him to an unknown Memphis vocalist, suggesting that they play together. Now, can you imagine Sam Phillips suggesting that you play with someone?
2: Any suggestion from Sam Phillips would be received as a command.
0: Well, they in turn recruited bassist Bill Black.
2: That trio entered Sam Phillips' recording studio on July 5th, 1954. They recorded That's All Right, Mama, and the rest, as they say, was history. Groundbreaking, revolutionary, hip-shaking history.
0: Scotty Moore was just 22 years old that day. He went on to accompany Elvis for most of Elvis's early career, certainly for the most prolific years, playing on Good Rockin' Tonight, Heartbreak Hotel, Mystery Train, Blue Suede Shoes, Hound Dog, just to name a few hits.
2: Memphians celebrated their hero's life and legacy with the program you're about to hear, featuring John Paul Keith and appearances from Will Tucker, Sun Records drummer J.M. Van Eaton, and Sam Phillips' son, Jerry Phillips.
0: Here's the Memphis tribute to Scotty Moore, live on Beale Street Caravan.

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Okay, here we go. I'll just go.

Sean Zorn on the drums, ladies and gentlemen. How about it for him?

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1: We'll be right back with more music, but first we're going to turn it over to Beale Street Caravan contributor William Lee Ellis as he explores the deep connection between religion and the blues. Well,

0: Blues and gospel. To some, these two genres of music are as compatible as good is to evil, as God is to old Gooseberry himself, Satan. If you play the blues, after all, you'd likely have a hellhound on your trail and be walking with the devil side by side. If instead you sing gospel, well, you'd more likely seek favor with the Lord and expect to join that heavenly band. To quote legendary bluesman Son House, "I can't hold God in one hand and the devil in the other one. Them two guys don't get along altogether too well." Blues and gospel, then, would seem to be the most polarizing forms of music to come out of the African-American experience. Where gospel promises an afterlife, blues affirms the here and now. Where gospel submits to a higher power, blues relies on one's own wits. Where gospel nurtures community, blues threatens those very bonds. Even a bluesman such as Texas singer-guitarist J.T. Funny Paper Smith recognized the spiritual ruin that a blues life could bring upon a person when he sang in Fool's Blues, "You know, this must have been the devil I'm serving. I know it ain't Jesus Christ. All I ask him is to save me, and looks like he's trying to take my life." Let's listen to Funny Paper lay out his dilemma from 1931, Fool's Blues.
1: "You know, until 6 months ago, I hadn't prayed a prayer since God knows when. Until 6 months ago, people..."

0: Indeed, most bluesmen tell similar tales when it came to the disapproval they faced from family and community in pursuing the sinful path of a blues musician. Bobby Bland, one of the most popular rhythm and blues singers of the 50s and 60s, has said of his upbringing in rural Rosemark, Tennessee, quote, "I liked blues, but that was a no-no. You had to play spirituals, be in at 9 o'clock, and every Thursday night we had a prayer meeting," end quote. Listen to Barrel House piano master Big Joe Deskin relate how his father, a preacher, frowned on his son playing the blues. Then listen to how easily Deskin slips out of the blues into gospel without missing a beat.
1: My dad was a God, and God, he hated blues and boogie-woogie. And he was a fire, hellfire, and brimstone preacher. And he wanted to make one out of me. I said, "Oh, Lord, you're going the wrong way, Dad. I'm a blues man." I said that to myself, I didn't say to him. So I played a song that he always loved. "Be not dismayed, whatever you do. God will take care of you." So all the

kids was out, and they said, "You gonna play the piano?" I said, "No, I'm gonna tell my dad that I'm kind of sick and I ain't going in today to church. I'll be able to play, but you guys got to let me know when he's getting on that bus, and then when you do that, I know exactly what to do." So the old man said, "Why ain't you guys a dad? Look, I don't feel so good. I don't want to go to church today. All right, you stay home, but don't you get on that piano and play no blues or no boogie woogie." Now, I thought, when he leaves, he ain't going to know that. So when he got on the bus, now he never forgets that umbrella. I don't know why he done that, and he don't know. He just say he forgot it. And I was in there playing, like this.

0: I looked and seen old man. Man, that old man beat me so bad, and I caught hold to that whip that was a bull whip. He had cut it off short, whipping cows with. And I was holding, said, turn that whip loose, boy. I said, Dad, you remember Bessie that you cut across the head when she wouldn't do what you told her to do? Yes, I remember that. I said, you ever see her anymore? No. And I turned it loose. I was gone. And I got out of that whooping that day, man.
1: While one might assume, then, that the secular and sacred sides of African-American musical life, as heard in blues and gospel, were exclusive choices, historically the relationship between the two has been far from black and white. Their intertwined legacies, as we shall see, have created a dialogue, sometimes hostile, sometimes welcoming, and always musical. Just as God needs the devil, so too does gospel need the blues. At times, in fact, they felt more like kissing cousins than bitter rivals. Blues and gospel, to quote author James T. Cone, have each reflected the unifying power of song in the struggle for black survival. Over the next 9 weeks, we'll look not at how different blues is from gospel, but how closely the two have coexisted, a shared history of identity and the triumph of the African-American spirit. We'll examine some of their common roots and traits, hear from street corner evangelists, look into those bluesmen who became preachers and the rare preacher who became a bluesman, and witness the ultimate merger of the two, as heard in soul music. For now, we'll leave you with this sentiment by Sonny Boy Williamson, who was so distraught over a love gone bad, only the devil could be to blame. And for such a bold assertion, only the blues could give proper solace.

got the meanest woman you most ever seen. She sleep with her eyes peeking, her hands

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3: You're listening to KTOO's Tlingit Word of the Week. This week's word comes from Kakuan Ish George Davis. And the word this week is tan.
4: Tan.
3: That means sea lion. And here is a sentence.
4: Tan ich kat a.
3: The sea lion sits on the submerged boulder. Let's hear it again.
4: Tan.
3: Sea lion. 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
5: Kakuan Ish George Davis was Tukdain Tan and the child of a Tsagwe Di man. He grew up in Qiq, Cake, Alaska, and learned to speak well because he would always bring traditional foods to the elders there. As someone who fished a lot and spent time on the land, he knew Tlingit place names all over the area, and he learned many stories and advanced ways of speaking.
3: And tune in next week for another Tlingit Word of the Week from KTOO.

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1: 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The soundtrack of America was made in Tennessee.
0: We're back, and for those of you just tuning in, this week, Bill Street Caravan celebrates the life and legacy of Scotty Moore.
1: The guitar that changed the world.
0: That's exactly what they called him. Scotty Moore passed away this past June while we were on production hiatus. Memphis musicians, however, gathered to remember him with this beautiful tribute show, which we weren't able to bring to you until right now at the start of our 21st season on the public airwaves.
1: We're going to take a minute here to sit down with the organizer of the show, John Paul Keith, who's no stranger to our audience. John Paul Keith is a recurring contributor to our program, as well as being a bedrock contributor to the Memphis music scene on stage and in the studio.
0: Also joining us is recording artist Will Tucker, who portrays Scotty Moore in the unreleased television series The Million Dollar Quartet. They just wrapped up production here in Memphis last month, and the show is slated to air on CMT in March of 2017.
2: People can argue about what was the first rock and roll record, but nobody argues about what the first rockabilly record was, and that was That's All Right, Mama, of Elvis Presley. And there's only three musicians on that track: Elvis Presley on acoustic guitar, Bill Black on upright bass, and Scotty Moore on electric guitar. And the electric guitar is the primary melodic instrument on the track, and it's the only solo instrument on the track, and it is the defining sound of that track, and it was completely original. It was a mixture of Chet Atkins' style, Merle Travis' style, but with this Memphis blues influence. And this stank, there's no other word for it. He just had that Memphis stank on it. And that is the sound of rockabilly guitar. And that literally changed the world, because that was imitated ad infinitum.
3: Yeah, so many early electric guitar players picked up on Scotty's playing from those early Elvis records. And, you know, I think one of the most famous quotes that goes around is Keith Richards pretty much attributes Scotty Moore for being the reason he wanted to play guitar, that he wanted to be Scotty when everyone else wanted to be Elvis.
2: There's another Keith Richards quote, actually, in relation to the Scotty and that, and the first trio there with Bill and Elvis, which is, the quote is, a band's limitations is where they get their sound. And the fact that they didn't have a drummer, and he covered the whole spectrum rhythmically and harmonically, and put this flash in it where he needed it, and this energy, and he just stepped up to the plate and came up with a way to cover all of that. And then, you know, he was adapted as they went along, and they added drums and they added different things. He totally rolled with the flow, but that initial sound really that launched the, you know, all these other imitators. He's really one of the formal building blocks of rock and roll guitar playing.
4: It also defined the Sun sound to some extent.
2: Oh, yeah. And there's an interesting thing about the sound. One of the things that people associate with Sun and the Sun sound, the real defining characteristic of most people's mind, is the slapback echo, which Sam Phillips developed with a tape machine in the studio. But there were no devices to do that live. So Scotty got wind of this amplifier that was made for Chet Atkins, and so Scotty Moore ordered two of them. And basically, it was a Tweed Bassman with a consumer-grade tape recorder bolted into the back of it and wired into the amp, and it was able to get that slapback echo in a live setting. And so he ordered two of them, one of them for him to play through and the other for Elvis to sing through. So on the first tours, when those guys are driving around in a couple of cars, that, you know, Elvis is singing through a Tweed guitar amp, you know, it must have sounded like total punk rock, you know.
4: There was this successful run on Broadway of the musical Million Dollar Quartet, and it's now being turned into a television show. And Will, you're very involved.
3: I had the amazing honor and privilege to portray Scotty Moore in the show Million Dollar Quartet, that is scheduled now to be coming this March on CMT. And as a Memphis music, Scotty Moore, Sun Records fan, just a complete dream come true to be part of that. I wasn't really formally an actor, still am not, but...
4: No, I think you're a professional now.
3: Yeah, well,
2: yeah. Once you've been weird. Paid for it, you're a professional.
3: All right, so as a pro actor, yeah, right. But it was an incredible thing to be able to do, and I'm pretty excited about what the show could do, because I know it's gauged to pan out and appeal to a younger audience as well as the diehard fans that have been here all along for it, and I think that it could really help the history of Memphis music gain more identity with that music and realize its importance and everything we even hear today, you know. So I agree with you that there is a new resurgence of interest in a lot of the early Elvis stuff and Sun, Memphis music history, and this is just going to help to continue to reinforce that.
2: Yeah, that's one of the things I'm excited about with the show. The average age of these actors in this thing is probably 19, 20 years old, which is right, because that's the age those guys were at the time. But being around these young guys that's on set and stuff, because I was involved in a couple of things too, and got to meet the guys, and it struck me, it's like when this thing airs, you know, it's going to expose an entire generation of young people that have never heard of Sun Records, have no idea what any of that is. And if a fraction of a percent of them are as affected by it as I was when I first heard it, it's going to change their lives. And some of them are going to start making records in a few years, you know. So anything that exposes that music to a wider audience is cool.
4: Well, are you playing live on the program?
3: About 50-50. The way that's going to run is on the scenes when we're in the studio, the playing should be, and of course I don't get the final say, but from what I've heard, the playing should be live. We recorded it live when we did the scenes in the studio.
4: How did you prepare for the part?
3: Yeah, the moment I even had the idea that I was in the running to get the part, I went home and just started, went from being a fan to being a super fan, just living and breathing it as much as possible.
2: That's how you got the part.
3: I went out and bought Scotty's book, which was really awesome, the Aboard the Mystery Train, and went and read the book to learn everything about Scotty I could. And big shout out to scottymoore.net, which I'm
4: That's
3: sure
4: a great site,
3: is
4: yeah.
3: such a great site.
4: Gosh.
3: And yeah, just started woodshedding, living and breathing it, and trying to embody it. And for me, it was kind of exciting because when you're coming up as a musician, you always have so many influences, and you always are trying to ride the line of, okay, how much can I pull from them without being accused of like copying them? But for once, you can finally say, no, it's okay. Now you need to be as close as possible to it. And so I got really excited to finally do that and not have to hold back.
4: Did Scotty play with thumb picks and finger picks, or did he play just bare
3: fingers? Yeah, he played with one thumb pick and the rest of his fingers bare, from what I've been able to uncover from research. And so
2: I think sometimes he may have held the thumb pick like a flat pick sometimes. I've seen him strumming kind of thing.
3: And but heavier strumming. For
2: yeah,
3: sure.
2: But yeah, he did the thumb pick thing. As far as I know.
4: So, John Paul, this tribute show was your idea, right?
2: I wanted to do something. I think some other folks thought of to do something as well. But I offered to make, you know, to host it, and asked Will to come play since he plays Scotty in the show. And we also had our buddy Brad Burkendahl, who's been on Beale Street Caravan before. We had him come down because he knows all the Scotty stuff, because he played Scotty in Walk the Line.
4: Yeah.
2: So
4: there's a really special moment during the show where Jerry Lee Lewis's original drummer, J.M. Van Eaton, gets on stage, and he's joined with Jerry Phillips, son of Sam Phillips.
2: I've been lucky enough to get to know Jerry Phillips and the Phillips family a little bit, and so when we were going to do this thing, I had to invite them, Jerry and his daughter Hallie, and they were kind enough to come in, and Jerry came up and sat in with us, and it's just a treat. You know, there wouldn't be an Elvis Presley without Scotty Moore, but there also wouldn't be an Elvis Presley, of course, without Sam Phillips, and to have his son Jerry there participating in it and rocking out with us, and with JM, who was the drummer on so much of that Sun stuff, even besides the Jerry Lee stuff, it's just a thrill. So it was definitely an honor to have Jerry and JM there.
4: Guys, thanks for coming on the program.
2: Thanks
4: for letting us be a part of this special night.
3: Total pleasure. Yes, sir.
4: Here's more from the Memphis tribute to Scotty Moore live on Beale Street Caravan. Well,

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0: Thank you all so much.

Matt Bergadahl, Will Tucker, Earl Lowe, Preston Rumbaugh, Johnny Mack, Jerry Phillips, Hallie Phillips, Jane Van Eaton, Sean Zorn. Thank you guys so much.

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3: Hi, this is Alex Solomon, KTOO's climate and environment reporter. I'm moderating a panel discussion and audience Q&A about Juneau's glacial outburst flood at Thunder Mountain Middle School on June 30th at 6 p.m., and I'd love to see you there. 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
4: 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And from Dead Shows, a Grateful Dead concert-specific mobile reference app. Dead Shows offers set lists for every concert the band ever played, plus individual song, venue, and other stats, guest artists, and more. 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

Grateful Dead at the Paramount Theater in Portland, Oregon, June 3, 1976, the band's first show of their first tour since taking that time off in the mid-70s. And we began with a track from Bob Weir's second solo album, Heaven Help the Fool, released in 1978. We'll get back to set two of 6376 when the Grateful Dead Hour continues.

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1: Tan.
0: That means sea lion. And here is a sentence.
1: Tan each cut a.
0: The sea lion sits on the submerged boulder. Let's hear it again.
1: Tan.
0: Sea lion. 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
2: Kahuan ish, George Davis was Tukdain Tan and the child of a Tsagwe Di man. 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As someone who fished a lot and spent time on the land, he knew Tlingit place names all over the area, and he learned many stories and advanced ways of speaking.
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3: It's the Grateful Dead Hour. I'm David Gans. We return now to set two of June 3rd, 1976 in Portland, Oregon, the Grateful Dead's first live gig after their mid-70s hiatus. They brought some wonderful new material to the stage.

June 3rd, 1976 is one of the Grateful Dead concerts now available for high-res audio streaming from PlayDead.app, the new service from Nugs and the Grateful Dead. PlayDead debuted a couple of months ago, and they've been adding two more complete concerts every Tuesday. I'm impressed. Next week on the Grateful Dead Hour, we'll get started on a very interesting show from the spring of 1986.

0: 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This has been Grateful Dead Hour number 1970. Thank you for your kind attention, everybody. I'm David Gans, and I'll meet you back here next week. Across
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Here's your weather forecast for today, the last Saturday in June, June 27th. Rain is going to stick around all day today. With a high near 62, we've got some west winds, light, around 5 miles an hour. Chance of precipitation is 100%. New precip amounts between a tenth and a quarter of an inch possible. The rain's going to continue through tonight, mainly before 1 a.m. Low tonight around 50, southwest winds around 5 miles an hour, turning calm. Chance of precipitation tonight is 90%. On Sunday, looks like mostly cloudy conditions with a high near 61. Calm wind turning southwest around 5 miles an hour in the morning. Sunday night, a 30% chance of showers starting after 4 a.m. Mostly cloudy, low of 49, west winds 5 miles an hour. And starting your Monday off, a 30% chance of showers. That's just before 10 a.m. Then Monday will be a mostly cloudy day. With a high near 61, south winds around 5 miles an hour, becoming calm. Here's what the rest of the week, as we make our way towards 4th of July, looks like. Monday night, 30% chance of showers. Low of 48, cloudy on Tuesday. Tuesday night, mostly cloudy, 46. Wednesday is where the weather turns, and we'll get some partial sun. With a high near 64, partly cloudy Wednesday night, and mostly sunny again on Thursday. With a high near 65, back to a chance of showers on Thursday and Friday. At this stage of the game, looking like a chance of showers, mostly cloudy and a high near 62. Again, rain for today, high of 62, continuing through tonight, mainly before 1 a.m. Mostly cloudy tomorrow with a high near 61. And Monday's going to start off with a 30% chance of showers. Time is 12:02.

Lots of very fun things going on in the Juneau area today. Until 1 o'clock this afternoon, they are out there for the fresh air market in the Jack parking lot. Lots of local wares and food and all that kind of stuff till 1 o'clock today in the Jack parking lot. The summer lunch block party out at Shepherd of the Valley Lutheran Church on Keegan Street in the Valley is just starting. It'll be lasting till 1:30, and it's part of a summer lunch program. They help kids with bikes, all sorts of things. If you need information about that, you can go to sovlutheran.org. The summer lunch block party at the Shepherd of the Valley today, 12 to 1:30, and by the website, it looks like they have it tomorrow as well. The National Weather Service is inviting you to an open house today, 8500 Mendenhall Loop Road. It's open to the public with a focus on emergency preparedness, learning about what the National Weather Service does. You get a tour of their facility, learn how they interact with their partners, and of course, science. Open house at the National Weather Service office today, 12 to 4. From 1 to 4 this afternoon, the State Museum, the APK, celebrates their 10th anniversary. Can you believe it's been open 10 years? Well, from 1 to 4 today, a free family fun fair at the State Museum downtown, right on Whittier Street. 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Stop by for the anniversary and some family fun fair, 1 to 4 today, at the State Museum, the APK. From 3 to 6, after you're done at the APK, take your family over to the Youth Pride Celebration over at the Zach Gordon Youth Center, right downtown, right across the street. It's free for youth under 18 and their families. This is their annual Pride Party. This year's theme is a mystical masquerade, an afternoon of magic, celebration, and community. You're asked to come dressed to impress your favorite in your favorite masquerade, mystical, or fantasy-inspired look, and enjoy an afternoon filled with food, games, and fun. There'll be a DJ there, door prizes, live printing with broken bottle prints, and more. Whether you come masked, glittered, glamorous, or cozy, Zach Gordon's staff is waiting to celebrate Pride Month with you today. 3 to 6 over at Zach Gordon. Sounds like a fun time. 7 to 11 tonight is Glitz 2026. At the Aurora Grant Theater on Front Street, celebrating Pride. Gigi Monroe and the Juno Drag Cast bring out the out loud and proud energy of the newly renovated historic Art Deco building. Another Glitz 2026 show will be Sunday at 3 o'clock. Also Sunday, from 1 to 5, Artists of All Nations at the Jack join other artists in working on projects together every last Sunday of the month. 1 to 3 o'clock on Sunday, Juno Sip and Stitch at the Heritage Coffee on Mendenhall Road. Open to all fiber arts enthusiasts who bring your latest projects and work with other artists. It's Jill Lewis who's putting the Sip and Stitch together out at Heritage Coffee Sundays from 1 to 3. Jill Lewis's phone number, 209-6754. Tomorrow, from 3 to 4:30, that's Sunday, the Juno Volunteer Marching Band concert at Thunder Mountain Middle School goes on in the Valley. Music of the Nation's Birthday and featuring the youth solo competition winner Foster Rushton on clarinet. On Sunday from 4:30 to 6:30, movie is The Sabbath Queen at the Gold Tan Nick. It's again starting at 4:30 and lasting a couple hours. It's part of the Jewish film series here in Juneau and closes out Pride Month. Tickets are at the door. Again, that's Tuesday night. That's Sunday from 4:30 to 6:30, and there's another showing Tuesday night, June 30th at 7 o'clock. Also Sunday, see, I told you there are lots of things going on.
Bollywood dance rehearsal from 6 to 8 out at the Juno Dance Theater on Airport Road in the Valley. This is all done in preparation for the Indian Independence Day performance on August 15. 6 to 8 Sunday night Bollywood dance rehearsal. If you want more information, contact Casey, C-A-S-E-Y, at spicejuno.com. And then with the holiday coming up, a couple things. Tuesday on June 30th, the U.S. Coast Guard home porting open house at the Jack from 5 to 7:30. We're going to have some more Coast Guard vessels in Juneau, and they want you to come learn all about it. That's Tuesday night, June 30th, 5 to 7:30 at the Jack. And also Tuesday night from 6 to 7:30, a public forum on preparation for glacial outburst flooding hosted by KTOO. It's at the Thunder Mountain Middle School in the Valley from 6 to 7:30. And next Friday is First Friday, July 3rd. It's also the time when there are fireworks. Here's a couple things you might want to know about. The Juno Volunteer Marching Band is offering free outdoor concert at the Sea Alaska Plaza Friday night at 7 o'clock. And 7:30 is a pre-fireworks contra dance at St. Anne's Hall at 5th and Gold. Full Circle will be the band, and Elizabeth Elkins is going to be the caller. So that's coming up, and 4th of July is next Saturday. Just a list of things going on in Juneau.

Love eternal, get lit. Thank you, Mr. John Hartford, for starting us off on this edition of the Mudlark Sampler. My name is Martha State. I'm going to be with you for the next 2 hours. I think I'm on the air. You might be listening in streaming and still here. We're having a couple problems with our Karen and signal, but I'm just going to press on here and welcome you to Mudlark Sampler. I host this show along with four other DJs. Miguel Rohrbacher takes the first show of the month. Tom Paul takes the second show of the month. And Jack Fontanella takes the third show. And either me or my husband Jim are here on the last Saturday of the month. Sometimes there's five, so it gets a little funny. But we like to welcome you along. And just a lot of mishmash of some music for you today. Hopefully something you can relax to. Might be an indoor day for you. So just a lot of mixes up of things. And we want to start today just by remembering a great Juno musician that died on April 9th. And that's Dan Hobson. He was you might have heard him play at the Gold Room at the Baranoff. Dan Hobson was one of the founding members of the Alaska Folk Festival. He taught guitar out at the university and worked as a biologist as well. Anyway, he released two CDs. We're really going to miss him in Juneau. So we're going to start off our Mudlark Sampler with a piece of classical guitar music by Dan Hobson. It's off his solo classical guitar album that was put out, self-produced in 2011. Here is Fernando Sor's Study in A Major, Opus 35, by Dan Hobson.

These are our friends Foghorn, Caleb, Reeb, Sammy, and Nadine. They go by the Foghorn String Band off of their Weezer Sunrise album, Kicking Up the Devil on a Holiday. Before that, by request, Annie Lou, a Canadian group. They don't really play that much together, but they are still all individually making music. Spit and Polish off of her title CD, Annie Lou, back in 2009. Before that, Alan Jabbar, James Reed, and Bertram Levy doing The Girl I Left Behind You and I'm Going Away off the Henry Reed Reunion CD, 2002. I was listening to James Reed's guitar playing on that, and I took Riley Bogus's guitar class at the Folk Festival back in April and was listening to some of the runs James was doing on that, and they sounded familiar. Not quite like Riley, but close. Before that, the Delmore Brothers going back to the Blue Ridge Mountains off their Sand Mountain Recording County Records. Mac and Jenny Trainum, can never miss with them. It got such a sweet sound together when the springtime comes again, off of their CD called The Sweetest Way Home. The name of their label is Southern Mountain Melody. They've got several recordings out. Very nice. We heard a new recording from a folk singer-songwriter named Jefferson Ross, and he did Low Country Wedding. He's going to put away his Baptist roots and go party on the Carolina coast. And that's the title cut of his new CD, Low Country Wedding. And he produced it himself, Jefferson Ross, just new to the station a couple months ago. We started off the set with our dear Juno friend, who we're going to miss a lot, Dan Hobson, who passed away on April 9th and has been part of the music and, in other ways, the Juno community, and we'll really miss him. That's off of his solo classical guitar album that he produced in Studio A back in 2011. Wonderful, wonderful guitar music. The time is just about 12:34. I'll have a brief weather forecast for you again coming up at the top of the hour at 1 o'clock. In the meantime, we're going to move on with some more music. Thanks for having your radios on today. It's always nice to hear Hazel Dickens on a rainy day.

Ah, the Sweet Banjo doing Liberty. Good song for this time of year. That's Ed Sweeney off of his CD, The American Sampler, A Portrait of the American Spirit. He's got lots of tunes he did with his friends on guitar, banjo, hammer, and Appalachian dulcimer, mandolin, fiddle, piano, and tin whistle. Liberty, it sounds like that CD had a little bit of a skip in it. Anyway, we've got just about 12 more minutes before the top of the hour and 1 o'clock. Thanks for tuning in to Mudlark Sampler. My name is Martha Stay. I'll give you the weather coming up at the top of the hour. Let me tell you what you were listening to. Before Liberty, we heard from the early years, 1957 to 58, recording of Bill Clifton with a great version of Darlin' Corey. I like the tempo of that one. Before that, instrumental version of Good Old Mountain Dew. That's The Grizz, David Grisman and Tony Rice, off of their instrumental release called Tone Poems. David Grisman has a recording company called Acoustic Disc, and that was released way back in 1994. A great one from the last CD that Buddy Tabor put out called Box of Pain. You heard his song, I think, is lesser known and still a great one. Love is the Last Thing to Go. Great harmony and bass playing with Albert there. We started off the set with Hazel Dickens and Alice Gerard doing her Mama's Hands. That's off a collection of music called Mama's Hands, and it's all songs about mothers. Worth looking into. Anyway, a couple more tunes before the top of the hour. Here's a guy that I used to listen to all the time growing up, Burl Ives.

Now, why should you have just one banjo when you can have three? Bela Fleck, Bill Keith, and Tony Trischka doing a far-out version of Bill Cheatham. I can recognize it. That's off of a recording from Rounder back in 1995. They put out one called Heels of Home, 25 Years of Folk Music. There's just some great tunes that you haven't heard in a while. And that one is one of them. And then we heard from James Nunnally and his wife Leah doing the Dolly Parton tune, Tennessee Mountain Home. James put out a CD several years ago, all dedicated to his mother and the songs that she liked. And he called that recording Gloria's Waltz. And we started off the set with our friend Burl Ives off of that ancient old Wayfaring Stranger recording, and Malindi Lou. 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We also rebroadcast on translator K276 AF, 103.1 FM downtown in Juno and Douglas. Thanks for coming along for the wet ride today. Here from the Jeff Brown Studio 2B. Let me tell you about the weather. Stick your head out. It's rain. It's going to last all day. New precipitation amounts between a tenth to a quarter of an inch, high near 62. Tonight, rain, mainly before 1 a.m., low of 50. And going to be calm winds. Chance of precipitation tonight, about 90%. And for tomorrow, mostly cloudy with a high near 61. Calm wind becoming southwest around 5 p.m. So a break from the rain tomorrow, according to the National Weather Service. And then Sunday night, 30% chance of showers, low of 49. Monday, 30% chance of showers before 10 a.m., mostly cloudy with a high near 61. So just to summarize, rain lets up tonight. It turns cloudy and chance of showers through Tuesday night. Wednesday and Thursday, we are expecting some sun. And then a chance of showers for Friday, July 3rd. Our highs are going to be in the mid-60s and the lows in the upper 40s. My name is Martha Stay, one of your DJs for Mudlark Sampler. Thanks for tuning in today. Want to remind you about a couple things going on. There's a National Weather Service open house today. If you feel like doing something inside, it's going on until 4 o'clock this afternoon out at their office in Mendenhall Loop Road. They'll give you a tour of the facility and tell you about how things work there. And they have some science things for you to look at as well. If you don't feel like driving out in the valley, come downtown to the State Museum today. Starting right now until 4 o'clock, the APK is celebrating its 10th anniversary. Free celebration, some creative and hands-on activities, and they'll even have cake while supplies last. So you might stop by the State Fair. And then when you're done there, the State Museum, rather, downtown Whittier, and cross the street and go over to the Zach Gordon Youth Center at 3 o'clock today. Their Youth Pride celebration for youth under 18 and their families are going to take place at the Zach today from 3 to 6. Lots of things. DJ, door prizes, live printing, and more. They ask that you come dressed as your favorite masquerade, mystical, or fantasy-inspired person. That's just a sample of what's going on in Juno. Let's move on with some more music. Here is Mr. Norman Blake

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There's no mistake in the picking of Sam Bush there and the Kedar that helps but doesn't get in the way of Del McCurry. I'm going back to Old Kentucky. That's off the Bluegrass Mandolin Extravaganza. That's another acoustic disc off of David Grisman's company, 1999. Great two CD set there. Before that, Hazel and Alice doing Hello Stranger for you. Nope, sorry about that. You had Swing Low Sweet Chariot by Third Time Out. Great CD called The Bluegrass Spirit, 12 Songs of Faith. Rounder put that out in 1996. We heard Third Time Out, and before that, we heard Hello Stranger with Hazel and Alice. Hazel Dickens, Alice Gerard off of their Rounder CD, Hazel and Alice. Ginny Hawker with that sweet, sweet, I think it's the best rendition of Don't Neglect the Rose. That comes off the Oh Sister 2 collection. And before that, some more great mandolin playing by our very own Frank Sullivan II. Doing Sunny Swing. That's off of his first recording called I Am a Rambler. That was done a long time ago. Last I heard, Frank Sullivan's still out there playing music. Nashville Bluegrass Band off of that Bluegrass Spirit CD with a tune called I'll Be Rested. We heard Gray Eagle from Mark Temsula and his pals out in western Pennsylvania. Gray Eagle, it's one of his first recordings, Behind the Door, music of southwest Pennsylvania. His recording is company's called Snap and Bug, and that was Behind the Door came out 10 years ago, and Mark Temsula is out with a brand new one. I'm sure that Jim is going to play some of that for you the next time he's in. And our friend up in Fairbanks, Robin Del Ford, did The Merry Golden Tree. I learned it as The Golden Vanity, but off of her Down in My Heart. Robin and Pat still have the recording studios out there outside of Fairbanks, 10th Planet Records. We started off the set with Norman Blake and Church Street Blues. Just about 25 more minutes before we join E-Town. We'll continue on with some music here. Great to have you along on this rainy last Saturday of June. Where did that month go? We're going to hear a little bit from Gary Lee Moore now. And then next from Gillian Welch and her partner David Rawlings, who are just celebrating 20 years of making music together. Pretty amazing. Here's Gary Lee Moore with Everybody Down to the Punchin'.

Mr. Orrin Starr featured on all the instruments there. He played mando, banjo, guitar with Cotton Patch Rag. It's off of his Flying Fish vinyl album of 1982 called No Frets Barred, Orrin Starr. Before that, we heard Way Down in Alabama by the Smith County Rabblers. We got that off of a collection of tunes called Music from the Lost Provinces, looking into some North Carolina music from 1927 to 31 on the Old Hat label. Before that, Cacklin' Hen, Laura Boosinger, and the great guitar work of Brian Sutton on that tune. Her recording is called Let Me Linger. Again, recorded 21 years ago. We heard No One Knows My Name, Gillian Welch and David Rollins off of her Soul Journey album. Just read an article that they're celebrating 20 years together making music. Still have the recording studio in Nashville. Started off the set, Everybody to the Punchin, Gary Lee Moore off his album called Uncle Pig. Got just about 10 minutes left on Mudlark Sampler. Going to leave you with a couple tunes about peaches, because they're out. It's time for peaches. Here is Merle Haggard off of his Jimmy Rogers tribute called The Pier Sessions.

As I've grown older, I've learned to treasure the simple stuff. Like juicy fresh peaches and tomatoes in the summer. Lady peas, collard greens, and ice cream that you churn at home. The first laugh of a baby is a wonder. The smell of biscuits cooking and coffee brewing and wafting up from the kitchen downstairs. As the sun comes through the window on a brand new day. Going through old pictures my daughter drew me. Before she grew up and moved away.

Watching old black and white Spencer Tracy movies when I can't sleep. A strumming on my old guitar when it's late. Cold milk and cornbread and Hank Williams. My granddaddy always thought he was great. Watching football with my cousins in October. After we've roasted oysters on the grill outside. Cruising through old memories like a Cadillac. You just rear back and let it ride.

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1: We try not to miss Rob's show. It's part of our Sunday night routine. We've just got a couple minutes left here on Mudlark Sampler. And just want to fill you in on the weather before we get out of here. Rain continuing through the night, mainly before 1 a.m., a low tonight above about 50. Southwest winds about 5 miles an hour, turning mostly cloudy tomorrow with a high near 61. Sunday night, 30% chance of showers after 4 a.m., mostly cloudy, low of 49. And starting off the week, a 30% chance of showers before 10 a.m., mostly cloudy, with a high near 61. So tomorrow, mostly cloudy, but I don't have rain in the weather forecast for you, so enjoy that. We've got a chance of showers and cloudy skies through Tuesday night, and then partly sunny Wednesday, and mostly sunny on Thursday. I wanted to tell you about who you were listening to before that. It was a new one to the station, Jefferson Ross, did a song called Peaches and Tomatoes. He likes the simple things in life. So do I. And we started off that short set with Merle Haggard from the Pure Sessions. He was doing Jimmy Rogers' great Peach Pickin' Time in Georgia. Thanks for tuning in to Mudlark Sampler. Martha Stay here with you. I'll be back in a month. Hope you enjoy your holiday weekend. Hope it's safe for you. And thanks for tuning in from the Jeff Brown Studio 2B. You've been listening to KRNN Juneau. It's just about 2 o'clock. E-Town's up next.

0: From Red Rocks Amphitheater in Morrison, Colorado, it's E-Town on the Road with this week's guests, Amos Lee. And from Atlanta, Georgia, the legendary and award-winning Indigo Girls. I'm Helen Forster. Right now, here comes Nick Forster.
1: Thanks, Ellen. Welcome, everybody, to Red Rocks Amphitheater. We do at least one show a year from this amazing spot. It's always so powerful to walk out on that stage and look up at the rock walls and seating for 9,000 happy fans. That's what it looks like today. Whole lot of people, music lovers out there at Red Rocks. You might not think that this combination, the Indigo Girls and Amos Lee, is an obvious one, but it's one that really works. It's rooted in mutual respect and appreciation for good songwriting, good singing. Amos Lee, as some of you know, grew up in and around Philadelphia. He then lived in New Jersey. He went to college in South Carolina, began his career as a school teacher, but he was also moonlighting as a bartender, and then he slowly but surely made a name for himself, opening shows for people like Mose Allison and eventually Bob Dylan and Norah Jones, who turned out to be somebody who really helped him get started. Amos Lee, of course, now is really well established. He's headlining big shows like this one and sounding great. Let's go out to the stage at Red Rocks right now and listen to Amos Lee along with his band.
2: Good evening, Red Rocks. How you doing tonight, y'all?

0: Thank you so much.
1: That's Amos Lee and his band live on stage at Red Rocks Amphitheater. Here's a part of my conversation that I had with Amos right before the show. Amos Lee, good to see you.
2: Hey.
1: Welcome back to E-Town. It's been a long time.
2: I know. It's Boulder Theater.
1: Yeah. I want to start, I guess, by asking you just about playing at Red Rocks and the vibe, the energy, the feeling, the love that flows down from those rock walls.
2: This is something that's honestly otherworldly.
1: Yeah.
2: It doesn't feel like it fits with the rest of life.
1: It's a sacred space, isn't it?
2: It is.
1: Yeah.
2: Truly, it's a majesty here.
1: Well, I'm so glad you're here. Full house, sold out with the Indigo Girls. You have a new record. You made it in Marlboro, New York. I grew up right across the river from there, but I never heard of Marlboro, New York.
2: Yeah, it's a small town. The drummer in my band, it's his studio.
1: Yeah.
2: And we just went and laid it down for like 2 weeks.
1: Yeah.
2: Hung out.
1: You've worked with a lot of producers before, and this one was just you driving the bus and getting the songs down. And
2: yeah, but it's always so collaborative.
1: Yeah, totally.
2: You know, it's never me.
1: Yeah.
2: It is always we.
1: Yeah. I was thinking about the versatility and the range of choices you could make in the future, because in the last little while, you did your record that was a tribute to Chet Baker. You also did your record that was a tribute to Lucinda Williams.
2: I adore her.
1: Yeah, she's so great. You've created this amazing ability to embrace and interpret so many different styles. Your next cover could be, you know, Led Zeppelin or Luther Vandross or the Carter Family, or, you know, it could be.
2: Yeah.
1: You've got that range and flexibility. Thanks. That I can't think of anyone else who. I mean, first of all, the Chet Baker thing was a brave move, but it's a beautiful record.
2: Thank you.
1: Yeah.
2: It's just the things I love. You know, when I love something, it feels genuine.
1: Yeah.
2: That's monstrous stuff.
1: Yeah.
2: You listen to it and you're like, nah, this sounds easy. No, it's wild singing, man. But also, the songs are so great, like Lucinda. They welcome you all the way in, and it's not hard to be at home in them.
1: The thing about Chet Baker that's hard to understand is how he can command the song with what seems like very little effort. He's just so in the pocket and so relaxed. And I guess it comes from being a trumpet player. I don't know where it comes from.
2: I think he was just feeling the vibe. I mean, also, he's just beyond naturally gifted singer.
1: Yeah.
2: And he obviously understood mic dynamics being a trumpet player.
1: Yeah.
2: And I think that played a lot into his singing. I mean, some of the stuff, it's like, was that one take?
1: Right.
2: That's insane.
1: With the band playing, yeah.
2: Yeah.
1: Well, your band sounded great, too, covering that stuff. That was really the musicians you assembled. It's good choices.
2: Thank you.
1: Briefly, I just want to touch on the fact that you've always been really candid about your own struggles that you've had just to be okay.
2: Oh, yeah.
1: And like the Indigo Girls, I suspect that's allowed your fans and people who are connected to you musically to find a deeper way of just feeling common ground with you.
2: I hope so. I mean, the goal is just not feel as alone. I mean, our existence is so solitary in so many ways. To put it in kind of more scientific terms, we are pack animals. And we're losing, some of us are losing the pack, and some of us are losing ourselves. And the saddest thing to me is when someone suffers alone.
1: Yeah.
2: You know, suffering is going to happen. But when you have support, and you have friendships, or you have family, or whatever it might be of music, that makes it at least bearable.
1: Yeah.
2: And I think that this epidemic of loneliness is really the troubling part of the modern existence.
1: Exacerbated by technology.
2: Yeah. It's a funny thing because it brings people together and it also divides them. It's this weird kind of like complex relationship we have with this thing that we haven't been using for very long.
1: Yeah.
2: But I think that the human elements of what I feel drawn to, like music and community, they're the only things that really, when I'm at the bottom, they bring me back.
1: Yeah. Do you have that same kind of community when you're home and off the road?
2: You know, it's an interesting life when you're a touring musician.
1: Yeah.
2: It's pretty broken. Also, getting older, people just pair off. So the answer, genuine answer to that is not really. I have friends who I love and I adore, but a lot of them live other places.
1: Yeah.
2: People have moved and people live everywhere. So,
1: are you still in North Philly or where do you live?
2: I'm actually in like the woods, in the weird woods right now. I'm living I'm solitary, which is why I've been writing so much and also have needed so much therapy. But yeah, man, I'm lucky, dude. I'm so lucky, and I'm so grateful for everything. Like, it doesn't take much to go, this is amazing.
1: You know, the whole thing is sort of like surreal and ridiculous when you look back on it.
2: It is.
1: And yet you filled that spot every time.
2: Yeah.
1: And you continue to writing, recording, curating, thinking about ways you can express yourself.
2: Thank you.
1: Yeah. That's Amos Lee backstage at Red Rocks. We're going to have more of my conversation with Amos later in the show. But right now, let's go back to the stage and hear another song from Amos Lee and his band.
0: Such an honor to be back here with y'all. Thank you for being here. Thanks for supporting us. Thanks for all the love. Can't just thank you enough, y'all. Hope to get it back tonight and give you as much as you're giving me.

0: Thank you so much, y'all.
1: That's Amos Lee on stage at Red Rocks, along with his band, Jaron Olevsky, Zach Janikian, Jay White, Lee Falco, and Mandy Fair. His latest record is called Transmissions. Amos and the band will be back to play some more music later on. And coming up, the Indigo Girls, right after a break.
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3: This 4th of July, KTOO wants to thank you in person. After losing federal funding this year, your financial support kept us whole while we chart our path forward. We are so grateful. Stop by the KTOO building during the parade for free root beer floats and the opportunity to chat with our staff and board. Again, that's root beer floats on us during the 4th of July parade at KTOO. We'll see you there.

Hi, this is Nick Forster. You are listening to E-Town, and we are here at this remarkable venue, Red Rocks Amphitheater in Morrison, Colorado. I mentioned that Amos Lee is going to be back to play some more music later on with his band. And now, here's what's next. The Indigo Girls, of course, are musical legends. There is a recent documentary about their career. They have been so influential for so many artists who felt that the Indigo Girls gave them permission and encouragement to speak with their own voice. They have been champions for women's rights, for LGBTQ rights, for civil rights, for the preservation of the environment, and the preservation of our democracy. They have not backed down. They've been loud and proud, but also have been making some beautiful music all along. They've been on E-Town a few times over the years, and we're so happy to welcome them back again. Let's go out to the stage at Red Rocks right now for the Indigo Girls.

0: Thank you. Thank you.
1: Let's go backstage right now for my conversation with the Indigo Girls. Amy and Emily, so good to see you both.
2: You too.
1: I'm so glad we get to be backstage here at Red Rocks for your sold-out show with Amos Lee. The whole journey continues.
2: Yeah, it does.
1: Speaking of the journey, there's a great documentary that has recently come out on Netflix. That's all about you guys. And it's called It's Only Life After All. And I watched it, and it's just such an amazing story. Your journey starting in elementary school and into high school and coming back together, and then the impact and the evolution and the audience. And I know you're aware of it all, but it must have been amazing to see it in one chunk in a documentary.
2: Alexandria Baumbach was the director, and she edited it, most of it, yeah, herself. And like, Amy had a treasure trove of documentation, old tapes and interviews, yeah, and recordings and all that stuff. So we had no idea what the documentary was going to end up being like. And there's a million ways to tell the same story.
1: Right.
2: And we really appreciated her approach. She got really into our community and then our personal struggle. She really, she has a way of disarming you, and you feel free to really open up. And so it's a very, very honest, personal look at all these years that Amy, yeah, and I have been working together. So it's very, yeah, true to our story.
1: It's beautifully told, and it also sets your music in context, which I know is really important to you, because it talks about the activism, it talks about the moment, it talks about the communities you created. It reveals that confluence, which isn't always natural, between performing and activism. That's not an easy fit, but you guys found a way.
3: It wasn't like we were first musicians and then, okay, now we're going to do activism and we have to figure out how to make it work. We were like already activists in our young ages and brought up in our, yeah, families that way. And so we alienated, you know, a lot of people probably, but just being gay alienated people. So,
1: yeah,
3: you know.
1: Just being women.
3: Just being women.
2: Yeah.
3: That's right. Good point. That's the first thing that alienated people. And then it just built from there.
1: Well, I mean, I think it's funny because, of course, it's a double-edged sword. You alienate some people when you're outspoken, and you endear yourself to people and connect on a deeper level when you're outspoken. Did you pay a price for your activism?
3: I wouldn't trade it for anything.
1: Yeah.
3: Your career does, just by virtue of that happening, it lasts longer, I think. It's not totally that we thought about that. We didn't think, like, if we do it this way, it'll seem organic and it'll last longer.
1: Well, you don't think about it when you're in your 20s or whatever anyway. But I mean, I grew up just down the road from Pete Seeger. So he was the first guy I saw playing music on behalf of his values. And so when I had an opportunity to shift from just playing in Hot Rise and touring and creating Eat Down, it was absolutely in my bones already, because that's, I just watched him do that.
3: Yeah.
1: And the first person I reached out to really was like Pop Staples and Joan Baez. Yeah. And those are the people I brought to come to Eat Down in the early years.
3: But the royalty.
1: Well, for me, that's just, that was the whole point, right?
3: Yeah.
1: We're,
3: mm-hmm,
1: trying to shift the conversation.
3: Yeah.
1: Speaking of shifting the conversation about activism and integrity and community, then came Barbie.
2: Good segue.
3: Who would have thought?
2: I mean, Barbie just really fell out of the sky. One day her manager called and said, they want you in the trailer for the Barbie movie. And then when we found out it was Greta Gerwig who was directing it, that it was just like, oh, we'd love to be involved with this. But we had no idea if the song would be in the movie at all. That was such an honor that she chose one of our songs and that it was featured as part of the story. It was pretty exciting, very unexpected.
1: That's so cool. And
2: it's
1: now
2: really
1: there's
2: cool.
1: An entire generation of kids who think that's a brand new song.
2: Yeah, that's right. That's right.
3: Thank God Emily wrote that song.
2: I mean, what a,
3: it's been,
2: what
3: it
2: a
3: has
2: fluke.
3: Served us well.
2: What a fluke.
3: It was a mind-blowing experience right at the right time when, you know, you're using all your muscles to keep your career going and you're trying to just stay inspired and,
1: yeah,
3: all that. And then something like that happens and it's just like, wow, that's, you can't chase that. That's luck.
1: Yeah. Is there anything special about playing at Red Rocks that just speaks to you? It's a pretty cool spot.
3: Everything.
2: Special.
3: We always think about when we played here with Patti Smith.
2: Yeah.
3: That's like the most special moment still for me.
2: Yeah, me too.
1: But I don't know another venue where the orientation and the energy of 9,000 seats coming down to the stage, which is at the bottom. I don't know another venue like that where it's you know, the sheer rock walls that just direct all that juice right down to you.
3: It's a funnel. It's amazing.
1: I don't know of another place like that.
2: The other thing is that you have to be hardy to attend a concert here because you don't know if you're going to get rained on, hailed on.
1: You usually will.
2: And you have to really want to be here, and people really want to be here. And that, coupled with the just incredible musical experience. And if it's not the greatest venue in the United States, I don't know. There's very little that compares to it. Yeah. It's always a thrill to play here.
1: It's special. Couple more things, and I'll let you go. One, you are both now moms of daughters. Does it change anything in terms of your day-to-day or your activism or your engagement or your sense of community?
2: What was a lot of focus on yourself and your own path in life then really becomes all about the focus on your child's. It's quite profound. And then there's the love of your child that it was inconceivable to me. Yeah.
1: It's a whole nother dimension for your heart to discover when that happens.
2: It is. Yeah.
3: Yeah, and you learn so much. And they always ask questions that make you think about what you believe and what you preach to everybody else. The things that you're working on, you know.
1: Yeah. Last thing I want to just ask you about is Amos Lee. What brought you two together?
3: Well, we're fans, but we met him.
2: Huge fans, yeah.
3: In San Diego the first time, right?
2: Yeah,
3: I remember that.
2: I think it's not the easiest thing in the world to bring two acts together in a co-bill.
1: Right.
2: And as Amy said, we're both fans, and he's just a super cool guy. We love his band and his crew, and he's also magnanimous with his time and his stage. You know, I was like, come and sing and hang out, and which is how Amy and I are. So it's a really good fit in terms of that.
1: Well, thanks again, Amy and Emily, the Indigo Girls backstage at Red Rocks. So great to see you both.
3: Thank you.
1: That was my conversation with the Indigo Girls backstage before their show. Right now, let's get back to the stage for some more music live from Red Rocks with the Indigo Girls.

0: 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Thank y'all so
1: love
0: much.
1: Love you, Red Rocks. Love you.
2: That's Amy and Emily, the Indigo Girls, live on stage at Red Rocks, along with their band, Carol Isaacs, Jeff Fielder, Claire Kenny, Lucy Wainwright Roach, Matt Chamberlain, and Lyris Hung. Their latest is called Look Long. That's the Indigo Girls, live on stage at Red Rocks.
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4: 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I'm moderating a panel discussion and audience Q&A about Juno's glacial outburst flood at Thunder Mountain Middle School on June 30th at 6 p.m., and I'd love to see you there. 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

0: So great to hear the Indigo Girls live here at Red Rocks. They have been such champions for so many great causes, and they've made so much great music for so long. And it's so interesting to see these two audiences, because Amos Lee's fans and the Indigo Girls fans might not have crossed paths, obviously, but they found something really beautiful to celebrate here at Red Rocks. And of course, this is such a great reminder that music brings us together, breaks down boundaries, and really is a sort of a celebration and a demonstration of what we all have in common. Right before the show, I asked Amos Lee about the Indigo Girls. Here's what he had to say.
1: I've known them for a long time. I think we met in 2008 or 9 or something like that. Yeah. We did a run together. I mean, I grew up listening to them.
0: Yeah.
1: And I'm a huge fan. And whenever there are any town that I'm at, I go to their show, but I haven't really hung out with them as much as we've been hanging on this tour.
0: Yeah.
1: But they're so good.
0: Yeah.
1: And I'm so glad they're getting their flowers right now. It's like amazing. Overdue. I kind of think they're underrated in a lot of ways, because to me, they're like iconic artists who have an incredible amount of hits. And I'm just like honored to be anywhere near the stage with them. And just everything that you could want as an artist is what the Indigo Girls are.
0: Yeah, it's so cool, including the added bonus of them being candid and honest about everything they're going through in their songwriting and in their interviews.
1: Yeah.
0: And being activists on behalf of the greater good and trying to make good stuff happen.
1: Definitely.
0: Pretty cool. And then they're in Barbie. So, yeah.
1: Yeah, yeah. Bonus.
0: Your band sounds incredible, by the way.
1: Thank you.
0: Congratulations on all your success, man.
1: Really nice. Thank you for saying that.
0: No, I appreciate it, Amos. Really do. So right now, let's go out to the stage at Red Rocks and welcome back Amos Lee and his band.
2: Thank you so much, y'all. How about the Indigo Girls? So honored to be here on this show with them, to play this beautiful, spectacular, majestic place, to share that with y'all and these people on stage.

0: We love y'all.
1: All right, everybody, we're running out of time. I want to once again thank Amos Lee and his band. Thanks to the Indigo Girls and their band. Thanks to our friends at AEG, including Don Strasberg. Thanks to Tad Bowman and his crew at Red Rocks. And, of course, thanks to the E-Town folks, Taylor Den, Todd Ayers. Special thanks to Helen Forster. I'm Nick Forster. Hope you can be with us next week right here in E-Town.

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0: Will, howdy there. Howdy, howdy, and welcome to Mountain Stage, live performance radio from the Mountain State of West Virginia. I'm David Mayfield, standing in this week for Kathy Matea, and we are in Clarksburg, West Virginia, at the beautiful Robinson Grand Performing Arts Center. We are glad you're with us here in the house and listening out there on the radio. And you'll be glad, too, because we are happy to welcome back one of the most electrifying performers of any genre. The great steel player and band leader, Robert Randolph, is here. Right. Also, in our next hour, another favorite of ours is back, celebrating the 20th anniversary of her debut album. And she's releasing some early demos from those sessions. The incomparable Nellie Mackay is back with us. And in just a bit, a renowned guitarist, vocalist, and songwriter all the way from Texas. And she brought some of that Texas heat with her tonight. Carolyn Wonderland is here. But to start us out, we have a visionary artist who has spent more than three decades redefining the guitar-driven singer-songwriter. She's released 14 albums, including the most recent Bird in a Cage, which sets music to poems by U.S. poet laureates like Billy Collins and Robert Pinsky. She's collaborated with folks like Roseanne Cash, Sean Colvin, and Mary Chapin Carpenter. She's earned 11 Boston Music Awards and was honored with a doctorate from the Berklee College of Music. Her songs have been recorded by people like Cher and Holly Cole, featured in major films, and even inspired the city of Boston to declare Patty Larkin Day. Well, by the power vested in me by West Virginia Public Broadcasting, I declare today Patty Larkin Day in Clarksburg, West Virginia. Patty Larkin!
1: Well, thank you so much. Wonderful to be back here and see all my friends that I've played with in the past here.

So yeah, my most recent album, Bird in a Cage, is a collection of poets' work that I set to song. It was probably some of the most fun I've had on a project, just putting it together, writing it, writing the music for it. So the last thing I finished was a song that I wrote based on a William Carlos Williams poem. And he was a son of immigrants born in New Jersey. His first language was Spanish. And he became not only a poet laureate, but he also became a Pulitzer Prize winner and a medical doctor in his spare time. So pretty brilliant person. But he wrote this in 1913, and it resonated with me. I added a little tag at the end.

Well, this is not one of my songs. It was written by Nick Lowe, a song by Nick Lowe. And thank you for listening to my songs. Thank you. What's so funny about peace, love, and understanding? Here we go.

Patty Larkin, everybody. Her new album, Bird in a Cage, is out now, and that is poems by U.S. Poet Laureates that she has set to music, and she has a tour coming up this winter where she will be in the round with John Gorka, Lucy Kaplansky, and Cliff Eberhardt. So make sure you check that out. Give it up one more time for Patty Larkin. All right, well, it's time to welcome our vocalist, Julie Adams, out to do a song for you now. As always, she'll be joined by the Mountain Stage Band. That's Ron Soul, the leader of the band, on acoustic guitar, Michael Lipton and Ryan Kennedy on separate electric guitars. Bob Thompson is at the piano. Steve Hill is on bass. And Ahmed Solomon is the man with the seat keeping the beat. Julie will be joined by the lovely and talented Abby Spangler on vocals, as well as the handsome and mesmerizing David Mayfield on mandolin. It's me. Julie's going to do a song by one of my favorite songwriters, Peter Mulvey. This is a song, You Don't Have to Tell Me. Welcome to the Mountain Stage, Julie Adams.

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1: 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Originally from Houston, Texas, now a vibrant part of the Austin music scene, her blend of blues, rock, and Tex-Mex has been turning heads since she was 15 years old. She's shared stages with legends like Bob Dylan, Buddy Guy, and John Mayall. In 2018, she became the first woman to lead Mayall's Blues Breakers, following in the footsteps of Eric Clapton and Peter Green. Bob Dylan once said, "She's something else. She should be nationwide." Well, here she is, nationwide, right now. She's a three-time Blues Music Award nominee and Austin Music Hall of Fame inductee. Her latest album, Truth Is, was produced by Dave Alvin, and it delivers on her powerful voice and tasty riffs. Please welcome back to the Mountain Stage, Carolyn Wonderland.
2: Oh, thank you, man. It is so good to be back. Dang. I got a little lap steel here, and I hope you don't mind. I'm going to play a bunch of new songs for you. This is a little song of mine called Sooner or Later.

So it's true. I do have a new record out on Alligator, and it blows my mind. It's the second one they let me put out, and it's the second one I've had produced by the amazing Dave Alvin, who is just every band's greatest dream, to be real. What an amazing man to get to work with. And if you don't mind, I'd like to do a couple songs off of there to go with that one. There's a little song of mine called I Ain't Going Back Again.

It's true earlier what he said. I had the greatest honor of any guitar bum's life. I got to play in John Mayall's band from 2018 up until 2022. And in the course of being in his band, I mean, Lord, I learned so many songs. I would say easily 150 by the end of it. And I want to play a song for you that's one of his that he wrote well before I was born. And it kind of strikes his ethos to me a little bit. We never got to do it together, and so it's kind of one of those bittersweet songs. But I think he means it still. A little song called Don't Waste My Time with Your Jive.

John was the best boss anybody could ever have. I can't even relate to you how much I love that man. I wrote this next song for a great musician and one of the first people I met when I moved to Austin, Texas, a beautiful man by the name of Gene Taylor. And if you ain't hip to Gene Taylor, you need to do yourself and your record collection the great favor of becoming acquainted with Gene Taylor. Of course, my favorite stuff's with the Blasters, but you can find them also in Canned Heat, Fabulous Thunderbirds, and the Formerly Brothers, which is a band he had with Doug Somm and Amos Lee. And of course, the Gene Taylor Band. I mean, my God. We lost him in the Texas freeze. And there's part of me that thinks, I mean, it's tragic enough to relay that information to you, but it's important, I think, to remember that it ain't just nature we got to look out for. It's human nature. And it's important that we're there for each other in the moments, because there ain't going to be nobody else but us. So, love you guys. The song called Blues for Gene.

Thank you so much. Seeing you guys standing for Gene, I can't even tell you. Remember that name, Gene Taylor. I'm going to leave y'all with a hopeful song because I know usually when I, you know how it is. I'm happy about something. I'm dancing. I'm having a good time. I'm singing. Maybe I'm painting something. I ain't writing about it, but I'm upset. Oh, man, there's like pen and paper on every surface. Is that a songwriter's curse? Maybe so. It's another song off of our latest album. It's a little song called Flowers in Bloom. I hope you like it. And in case you're wondering to yourself, man, you sure ain't playing all them instruments up there by yourself. Who are them folks? Let me hip you. Got the amazing Josh Flowers on that bass guitar. The outstanding Giovanni Carnuccio, the Nooch on them drums. Got the amazing Shelly King over here with me on that pretty singing and that awesome acoustic guitar. And I'm going to get her to pop for me on this one. I whistle on her record, she pops on mine. Are you with me? I hope you dig it. And thank you again for having us. It's a real honor to come play for you.

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1: Carolyn Wonderland, everybody. The new album, Truth Is, produced by Dave Alvin, is available on Alligator Records. She was joined by Josh Flowers on the bass, Shelley King on acoustic guitar and vocals, Giovanni Nucci Carnuccio on the drums. A big round of applause one more time for Carolyn Wonderland. We want to say a hello and a special thanks to you right now if you're listening over WUGA in Athens, Georgia, or on WITH in Ithaca, New York. We're so glad to have you listening, and we hope you can join us next week when we are back in Morgantown, West Virginia, with Chuck Prophet and his Cumbia Shoes, the Steel Drivers, Taylor Ray, the Wildwoods, and Basha Bulat. 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Hotel accommodations for Mountain Stage guests are provided by the Charleston, West Virginia Marriott Town Center Hotel, centrally located for the business and pleasure traveler in downtown Charleston's retail district. 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
2: Hi, this is Alex Solomon, KTOO's climate and environment reporter. 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

Well, howdy, music lovers of planet Earth. And welcome to the second hour of Mountain Stage. I'm David Mayfield, doing my best to fill in for Kathy Mattea. Thank you. Go on. I know everybody here at Mountain Stage really wishes Kathy Mattea was here because they've been telling me that all day. And a lot of people think that Kathy's not here because she was recently made a member of the Grand Ole Opry. But actually, that's not true, folks. I know for a fact that she's not here because she's taping a new season of the hit show Naked and Afraid. Pretty sure. We are thrilled that you joined us here in Clarksburg, West Virginia, at the beautiful Robinson Grand Performing Arts Center. That's right. And if you're just joining us, you'll be so glad you did. Still to come, we welcome the innovative steel guitarist inspiring an all-new generation with his blend of sacred and secular music. Robert Randolph is back with us. All right, folks, the thing I love the most about Mountain Stage is discovering new music. And this is an artist that I heard for the first time when we were both musical artists on Mountain Stage together years ago, and I was walking around backstage during her sound check, and I had to keep scooping my chin up off the floor because I was blown away and instantly smitten. Born in London and raised in Harlem, Nellie Mackay could be called a singer-songwriter, pianist, ukuleleist, virtuoso, all kinds of things, but she's so much